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1: 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Salutations to Srila Purjasiddha Peet Parampara. My Dandavat Pranam to our beloved Gurudev, His Holiness Vishwaguru Mahamandalishwara Maheshwaranand Puriji. Good evening to all. But what makes a place beautiful, what makes a place nice, what makes a place livable? It's not the place itself, it's not the energies which this place holds, but it's the love and support which all of you give. All of us, when we sit here, when we are together, we bring that joy and we bring that energies to this place. The grace of the Gurudev, the blessings of the Gurudev is always here, but which makes that place full of light, full of joy, is all of us. When we come, gather here, sit together and unite and become one. We all have our individual paths. We all have our own duties in our day-to-day life. We all come from different places of the world or of New Zealand. We all have different things to do. But we still try to find time for certain things which makes us happy. And not only the external happiness, but the inner happiness which we are all looking for. And when we all come together and join here, that becomes satsang. What I was explaining in many satsangs, satsang, what does it mean? In Hindi, sang means gathering. And sat means truth. So where the gathering is full of truth, full of positivity, full of joy, that becomes satsang. And a place where there is negativity, where there is wrongdoings, lies, that place becomes kusanga. So when we choose and make a choice between satsang or kusang, and we decide where we want to go, that is already the first step to inner happiness or fulfillment or whatever we are looking for. Because we have that viveka. Viveka means intuition power between what is right and what is wrong. We all can decide what is right for us and what is wrong for us. We all have that decision-making in our beautiful head. That's why God gave us 2 years, you know, and something between those 2 years. Put information in from here and put it out from here, right? So that's why we have 2 years, that we can put it here, then we have a brain to process it. The things that we like, we keep. The things we don't like, we let it out from the second year. But most of us think that most of the things are boring, so it just goes in and out. But the processing thing is in between. That's why we have such a big head. But that viveka is very important. In our day-to-day life, to make decisions, we need to use our viveka. To see what is right and what is wrong. To know what is right and what is wrong. And to help us. Sometimes we think we know everything. That is what? That is our ego speaking. That we know everything, there is nothing higher than us, we know absolutely everything. No. I also don't know everything, you also don't know everything. We all learn something from each other. Every day there is something that we can learn from each other. Every day there is something new which you will get to know, and every day there is something more beautiful which we can learn from each other. There's no one higher, no one lower, we all are one beautiful family sitting together and having a beautiful discussion about something new or something that we already know. If we already know, that's very good, because that's just a repetition. When we learn something at schools or colleges, what do? The teacher makes us read the same chapter again and again and again and again till we fall asleep in the back bench. But why does that repetition need to happen? Is because that we remember it again, or if we forgot it, we again know about it, we again learn about it. And every time we read, let's say, a bhajan is a beautiful song which we sing, many different bhajans which we have. Every time I read a bhajan, doesn't matter if I heard it for the past 26 years of my life, I still learn something new from it. So even though if my lectures seem repetitive and many might say, oh, we heard this again and again, and Swamiji is teaching us for the past 50 years the same thing. Every time we listen to it, there is something that we can catch which we didn't catch in the previous time. Doesn't matter if we talk about four paths of yoga or if we talk about the eight limbs of yoga, doesn't matter if we talk about inner happiness and external happiness or all these topics. We all know it, but something new can come out of it in every discussion. So it doesn't matter if it's repeated again and again, maybe something new you can get out of it. So when we were talking about viveka, which means intuition power, it's at the end of the day our choice what we want to do in our lives. It's always our choice if we want to go, which path do we want to choose? Do we want to go out and party, or do we want to come here and have a beautiful time? But what makes it a beautiful time? Us singing, listening, feeling that joy from within. External joy we may get from so many things. We go to the beach, we may get that external joy of pleasure of seeing the beautiful nature. We go and visit a new country, something to see, something to learn. That's also external pleasure. We go for a concert, a rave party, or whatever you want to go to. There also you get that joy, but that joy disappears till the morning or last 1, 2 days until you forget about it and something else happens. But the deeper meaning of life, the deeper thing that we are looking for is within us. And it is within all of us, doesn't matter which path we come from. We all have it within us, just it's a time for when it gets awakened and when we turn that button on. And most of the times we think that, oh, to turn it on, we have ourselves, we can do it by ourselves, we don't need anyone to tell us what to do. But in reality, somewhere we do. In the same way as we needed our parents to help us walk or teach us the first words, in the same way as we went to colleges and schools that the teachers could teach us something, in the same way, in the spiritual path, we need a guru. Why is that necessary? Because he's the one who is the bridge, or who is that boat who helps us cross that wavy ocean. It's not that we don't know or we don't have it within us. There is always something, even if we go into deep meditation or we sit for hours in silence, and something may open up. But to fully open and activate everything within us, there is something deeper which we need or which we look for. And that's why we need someone who guides us. You can call him a guide, you can call it a higher spirit, you can call him a guru, you can call him whatever you want. But according to my experience, we do need something for that click to happen. There are many other things that we can activate on our own just by reading books, but reading books without understanding it or without fully embodying that within us, it's not going to help.

0: books. There's something, some knowledge which is always hidden there. When we read a book, we can read it 10 times, and every time we read it, we'll find something new. Why? Because it doesn't matter if we're reading the same text again and again. There is some new thing that we heard somewhere which we can connect, which we can click, which we can understand. So most of the time, it's not that we are looking for peace or we're all looking for peace. We all want peace in our lives. We all want to feel that joy. But it depends if we want to feel it in a temporary manner, if we want temporary joy or we want long-term joy. Temporary joy, temporary peace, these all can be achieved by all this Maya. Maya means illusion world. I always say don't run away from Maya. Don't run away from all these things which are here. Maya, how would you translate a Maya in English?
1: Huh?
0: Illusion, but like all this materialistic world. We all say run away from Maya, let Maya go. No, work with Maya. Because Maya is part of this world which we are living in. So we can't just run away from Maya. But if we live with it and we use it in the right way, in the right pattern, then it works. Because running away from it will not help in any way. If we have something, how to use it? If we have loads of money like Nagin Bhai, then what do you do with it? You have two options. You party hard, live your life until you end nowhere, or you utilize that for other things, for good things in life, not only for ourselves, but also for the nature, for humanity, for charity, for anything. If things are used in a proper manner, if the flow of income or whatever is going in a proper manner, then it affects us in many different levels. And if it's spent and wasted and that type of Maya where we are stuck in it and where we can't move forward from it, as human beings, we always need more and more and more. That's the human nature. Sorry. As human beings, we always want more. But there's a difference in wanting and needing. Do we need it or do we want it? Most of the time is we want it. It's not that we need it. Because what we need or what we have is more than enough most of the times. But that is santosha, contentment. We are santosha or? Yeah, santosha. Santosha means we have it, we know that we have it, and it's enough for us. But most of the time, even for food, our eyes and our tongue is much bigger than our belly. We want more. We see a nice pink boba tea and I think, oh, nice, it's really tasty, let me try it. And then I try one sip and it's not good. So in the same way, that's our eyes saying that, oh, this looks nice, this might be nice, but does my stomach need it? No. Does my tongue need it? Yes. That's again viveka, to choose. So no one is perfect. We all have flaws in our lives. We all want to experiment and try and do new things. But we need to realize in the difference between needing and wanting. Because most of the times we have everything that we need. We have enough to sustain our lives. We have enough to live our lives. We always will get. If we have that trust and faith, it will come. Doesn't matter from where it comes. That I learned in the past few years. When I gave up on wanting things, I don't know if I'm purely given up on wanting things, but working on it. It's a working process for all of us. But once we learn how to say, okay, I'm okay with this, then God knows from where, but life moves, things function in their own way. You don't maybe get the exact thing that you wanted, you don't maybe get the specifics of anything, but it's functional. And it's more than enough for us. But as I always say, the neighbor's grass always looks greener. Why? Because we don't know how much pesticides the neighbor used. At least our grass is naturally grown without any pesticides. So even if it's patchy, even if it's less green, it's still organic and it's still good. So let's be happy with that. We have a bicycle and our neighbor has a motorbike. Then our inner enemies, which I call them, which is kama, krodha, mada, lobha, ahankar, and irsya, which means anger, lust, jealousy, ego, envy, and

0: greed. When these things awaken within us, then these emotions or these things come up. We have a bicycle, neighbor has a motorbike. Oh, I wish I would have that, or I want that. Then what? We get a motorbike and the neighbor has a car. We are again in the same loop then. Oh, I want a car. Finally, we get a car and he gets a Lambo. Oh, I want that one. And when we get that one, that he will have a helicopter. And then if we have a helicopter, he'll have a private jet. So it's never going to be enough. We are never going to be satisfied. But when we realize that we have enough that we can live, we have enough that we can be happy, but it depends what is happiness for us. Is having everything but not having anything inside the true happiness, or having nothing but being happy within everything? Because I know people, I have friends who are well off, and I ask them, are you happy? Yeah, this and this, but we have this. So I was like, yeah, great. So, and I have friends who are not so well off, but they're happy. They even may be living in a smaller place, not so bougie, fancy, but very decent house. But they're happy with that. Even if there are 10 people, 15 people in that house, in that little house, they still cook their food, they eat together, they sit together, they have proper discussions and meals. That is true happiness. Not if you have a fancy mansion, a huge mansion where you have 70 servants and 5 people living in it, and all of them are on their phones and not maybe eating all at different times. That's not happiness. That is we having wealth and not knowing what to do with it. That's us wanting more, having enough, more than enough, but not knowing what to do and not giving us that peace. As much more we have, that more distracted, that more upset, that more sad we will be. So that dialogue, money buys happiness, I personally do not agree on that. Maybe some others may. I believe that when we find and that contentment within us, and we are accepting for things, we are not expecting, do not have expectations, but acceptance to what we have. When we expect things from others, or from ourselves, or from anything around us, and our expectations are not fulfilled, then what arises?
1: Anger,
0: disappointment, main two things. When things which we want or which we wish for it to happen, it doesn't happen, we are disappointed. Oh, I tried this and I wanted this and it didn't happen. Or I told this guy and he promised me to do this and he didn't do this, and then we get anger. Is that going to harm that other person? No. Anger is just harming us from within. It's eating us alive from within. It's not harming others. I can shout as long as I want, but if he's in peace from within, me shouting is not going to affect him. So us swearing, trying to punch that person, doing anything, but if that person has inner peace, it's not going to affect him. That's just us wasting our energy on something that does not need to be wasted upon. When we talk about brahmacharya, which immediately people reference it to lust and to celibacy, brahmacharya means self-control. Doesn't need to only go in that sexual part. When we say brahmacharya, that means also controlling ourselves from these within, anger, from all these other aspects. When we say brahmacharya, it means I am controlling myself from shouting at this person, even though I'm stuck in traffic for 2 hours and the guy behind me is honking and I want to do many things, but no. Just turn up the volume and the music and enjoy. Not so hard. But our inner self is going to be, nah, I will go and punch that guy. Is that going to harm anyone? No. It's just going to destroy our inner peace. We might be angry at many things. Even if we live in a closed space for a longer period of time with the same person or people, family, whatever, we might have fights, we might have arguments, we might have many dysfunctional things. But that is everywhere. Every place will have some type of dysfunctional aspects of the being. And that is normal everywhere. But how do we deal with it? That's our choice. How do we want to react on things? That is our choice. At the end of the day, what we want to do or what we don't want to do, that is going to be our choice. There's no one pushing us, there's no one forcing us. If we want to do something, we do it. If we don't want to do something, we don't. There's no one dragging us, there's no guru holding your hand and dragging you and say, this is the path, you have to follow me, you have to listen to me, otherwise your life will be a disaster. No one is saying that. You come to satsangs, it's your wish. You don't come to satsang, it's your wish. You gain something from it, it's your wish. You don't gain anything from it, it's again your wish. No one is forcing us to do anything in our lives. We do it because we feel the inclination towards that. We feel the pull towards something, and that's why we're interested in what we listen, we are interested in what we want to learn. If we're consistent with it or not, that is again our choice. We come, we try. That is Yoga Chitta Vritti Nirodha, or Patanjali always gave this Yoga Sutras. He never said, come, this is the only path, you have to choose this, there's no other choice for you. No. Come, experiment, you like it, follow it, you don't like it, don't follow it. It's pretty simple. You like the yoga classes, enjoy it. You don't like the yoga classes, there are many others. There are many paths. There's nothing which is bounding us towards something, there's nothing which is gluing us towards that. It's just what feels right for us. When we find that part, what feels right for us, when we feel that inner peace from whatever, that is that inner peace. But to find that inner peace, we need something that is higher than us. Why? Because we know everything, but we need someone to open that click, open that channel which makes everything flow. And for that, we need something to look up to. We all look up to someone, to our parents, to our friends, to businessman, doesn't matter what. If you're a singer, you look up to some other singer which is much more famous and think, oh, I want to become like that. But in every aspect of life, there is someone who is teaching us something. We don't just learn something. Enlightenment is not instant. Moksha is not instant. Moksha means liberation. The only instant thing we have in this ashram is instant coffee. Nothing else is getting instant. Otherwise, rishis and munis and all the saints would not be doing great meditation for years and years for enlightenment. No. But the techniques have been passed down through this rishis and maharishis. And we have all the techniques. Just how to use those techniques is upon us. When we come into a spiritual path, why do we come to it? Because we see a higher meaning. We want to achieve something that is not achievable in this normal day-to-day living. But then when we integrate these two paths, these both aspects of life, a normal household living can also be enlightened. You don't need to wear orange and not get married and sit here and lecture others to get enlightened. No. You can get enlightenment from your home, but how? Because you need a guide, you need someone who is guiding us through that path. Someone who is showing us that path. And once we have the yams and niyams, which are the eight aspects of yoga, which means they're eighth paths to yoga, or eight, how would you call it?
1: Principles.
0: Principles. Yam, niyam, asan, pranayam, pratyahar, dharana, dhyan, and samadhi. Sounds gibberish?
1: Yeah.
0: I mean, those of you who know it, it doesn't, but for many of you, it might sound very gibberish. So, yam and niyam is simplified as do and don'ts. Then comes asana and pranayam, which is the stretching in all type of different Pringle-like positions and tight leggings, right? That's yoga. Asanas is basically the exercise part of the yoga. Yoga does not mean just exercising. Yoga is a much bigger, deeper meaning. But the asanas part, then the pranayam, which is the technique of breathing, then comes pratyahar, which means withdrawal, dharana, concentration, dhyana, meditation, and samadhi is the last one, which we all want to jump to. We all want to feel that. Even for a cusp moment, we want to feel that samadhi,

0: does that. Samadhi is the deepest meditative state which you go into. But for that, you can't just jump to that. We need to start with do's and don'ts. So yam. Yam also has their inner functions, like ahimsa. We all talk about ahimsa. What is ahimsa? Not harming anyone.
1: Non-violence.
0: Non-violence doesn't mean, oh, I'm angry at him, I want to punch him, and I won't do that. That's non-violence, no. Non-violence means also if we say something to someone which may hurt the other person, refrain from doing that. Also for ourselves. Self-love is very important. Love is a big word. We all use it very easily. We just say, oh, love you, love you, love you. Do we mean it? Or we are just saying it because we want to give pleasure or give that sense of happiness to someone. Without love and without feeling, this world does not exist. If we are cooking food, it needs to be done with love and feeling. If we are talking, if I don't love what I'm doing, me sitting here and just blabbering is not going to help anyone. There needs to be some feeling within that I love doing this. I love carrying forward the message of Gurudev and I love doing it. That's what I'm doing. Then it will function. If me just sitting here forcefully, oh, you have to do it, it won't function. And if we love ourselves, then only we can love others. If we don't love ourselves, we're not going to be able to fully love anyone else, any other creature, the nature, nothing. So ahimsa, non-violence, also applies for ourselves. When we think, oh, I'm not so good, I'm not good enough, I'm this, I'm that. Saying bad things to ourselves is also not good. If we are saying non-violence, it doesn't mean you chopping off something or punching someone. That's non-violence, no? Also, self-love is very important. If we do not accept ourselves for who we are, we need to understand that we are the best versions of ourselves. We have everything that we want, or not want, we need. We are happy as we are. If not, happiness shall come. This Atma means the soul. That is the only thing which is Ajar and Amar, which is immortal. Rest, everything is perishable. This life which we got, this body which we got, this also goes. We are born and we die. In the same way as we open the closet in the morning and we choose out of our 100 billion clothing and say we don't have enough clothes and we buy more, that's a different problem. But when we look through it and we say, okay, today I'm going to wear this. In the same way, our Atma decides which clothing to wear. And when this Atma unites with that Paramatma, with that higher spirit, then that union frees us, liberates us, and that is what we want. But who helps us make that union is there. That's why we need a guide, or that's why we call it a guru. Guru, the literal meaning of guru doesn't mean anything. It means from darkness to light. It's not such a difficult word. The one who brings us from darkness to light. Which type of darkness? External darkness, internal darkness, any darkness which we are stuck in. But we need to realize that what comes shall pass. Nothing is permanent, nothing will remain. In our bhajans we sing dhana daulat mahal khajana sab yahi reh jave re, which means money, palaces, houses, all these things will stay back. Nothing will go with you. The only thing that will go with you is your good deeds and your karmas which you did in your life. That will go with. The love and respect which you gained from people, that will go with. All these other things which are here will not go with you. But still, we are so attached to these things because we feel that this is our pride, this is what we need, and this will free us. No, it won't. This is just binding us more. Spiderweb you call a cobweb, right? Yeah. How many of you saw a cobweb?
2: Everyone.
0: It's an interactive thing. You can talk. It's not me only talking. So many of us saw a cobweb. What happens when the insect gets stuck in it?
1: Can't get out.
0: Tries to get out, and it doesn't matter how much it tries to get out, it just gets more and more entangled into that web. In the same way, it's us human beings. We try to get out of it, we try our best, but it's doing nothing. It's just entangling us more into that illusional world full of this all materialistic things. So instead of trying to run away from it, work with it and go forward. And integrating spiritual aspects into our life is important because that is something which will give us inner joy, inner peace. Not saying you come immediately, bow down in front of the altar and start doing something. No, start with simple practices like chanting. No, you don't need to even chant or understanding mantras. Just sit in the presence of something like this, where there is bhajans, where there are kirtans, where you go into a meditative state, where you do your pranayam, breathing work. That's all initial stages. Or just practice this yam and niyam. First we talked about non-violence, then comes asteya, non-stealing. Non-stealing, we think, oh, let's go and rob a bank. That's not, and not doing that is non-stealing, no. Stealing someone's time is also asteya. How do we do that? By sitting and talking and talking, and doesn't matter if that is going in the other guy's brain or not, we just continue. That is us stealing someone else's time. Not necessary. Stealing someone's happiness, not necessary. So it's not only physical stealing where we go and steal something physically, no. If we are stealing something from someone in any possible way, physical or mental, that is also stealing. Then?
2: Aparigraha.
0: Aparigraha.
2: Non-accumulation.
0: Non-grasping. Hmm?
2: Satya.
0: Yeah, satya, but aparigraha, how will you translate that one?
2: Non-accumulation.
0: Not to accumulate thing that we already talked about, yeah. That we, yeah. Then satya, truth. Simple. Say the truth. It doesn't matter. Then we will say, oh, we will say something. We are just being honest. And then that might really affect or hurt the other person. But we say, oh, it's just me being honest. No, that's also not the best idea, because that is also then putting other things in place. So we try not to hurt someone. Doesn't mean that we have to be so honest and brutal that is affecting others, because that is doing other things. So satya, be truthful. It's better to be truthful than to say one lie and then make up 100 lies to cover the first lie. Truth. Then swadhyaya. Swadhyaya means repetition. That also we somewhat touched. That even if we know something, even if we heard something, it's okay to do swadhyaya. Swadhyaya means to repeat again and again. Even the mantra which we chant with our mala, mantra means a chant, a vibration, something that is much deeper than just the words of the chanting. Why do we repeat it again and again? Because that energy then flows within us. So swadhyaya is very important. Then Ishwar Paridhan, that's I think in niyams. So yam, niyam, the don'ts and do's, so the initial stages. This we all practice in our day-to-day life. Maybe we just don't know the Sanskrit meaning of what we are doing, but we are in one way or another way practicing all these things in our day-to-day life. But do we implement it in the right way or not? That is upon us to decide. No one else is going to decide what is right and what is wrong except ourselves. And that clarity, that right path which we need to choose, that is upon us. There are four types of kripas. Kripas means blessings. Our Holy Guruji, Swamiji's master. Where is the photo? Completely on the left. He used to say, there are four types of blessings. The first one, because talking as what's said in the Indian mythology or in the Shastras, which are our scriptures, there are four types of blessings. First blessing is the blessing of the god or goddesses, that we got this human life. It is said that there are 8.4 million creatures in this world, all different types of. Then they are divided into three aspects, thalchar, nabchar, which means jalchar, which means those who live in the water. Thalchar means those who live on the land, and nabchar means those who live in the sky. So all these different type of insects, creatures, big, small, doesn't matter what, they all are part of this world. Then after crossing all of these, finally we are given this human birth. So when we got this human birth, we should take care of it, we should nurture it, and we should take it forward in the right manner, not that we are wasting our time. Because that's why it is said that the first kripa, or the first blessing, is the blessing of the god and goddesses that we got this human birth. Then comes the second kripa, which means the second blessing, which is Shastra kripa, the blessings of the scriptures. Any type of knowledge which we are getting within us, any type of knowledge which goes within our brains, doesn't matter if it's in our school, college, our books, any book, if that knowledge is going within us, that is the blessings of the kripa of the scripture. The third one which we have is Guru kripa, which means the blessings or the guidance and protection of a master, because when we have that, then we are in ultimate bliss. But he said that the fourth blessing is the most important, which means Khud ki kripa, the blessings or the guidance from ourselves, because no one will push us, no one will force us. At the end of the day, it's our decision to make a certain decision. It's our willingness, it's our pull towards a certain thing, if we want to do it or not wanting to do it. That implements in anything and everything in our lives. But worries stop us in between. We are worried about this, we are worried about that. But the worries are created by us. No one else is creating. Again, repetition for those who were in Auckland. In reality, maybe 0.1% of those things we imagine might happen will happen in reality. Most of the time we are just worrying about things that do not exist or that may not even happen. But our mind, subconsciously or consciously, is thinking about many things. That's why our mind is called as a monkey mind. Why? Because monkey is restless. In the same way, our mind is restless. How many of you have been to Australia?
1: All of them.
0: Yeah, that's why I picked something nearby. And how many of our minds are now in Australia, imagining something in Australia?
1: Sydney Opera House.
0: So that's the thing. We are here, we are sitting in satsang, we are listening, we are talking, we are in this beautiful company, but our mind can be so fast that it can go anywhere. If we are concentrated towards something that we are doing, doesn't matter what we do, our mind and consciousness should be aligned in what we are doing. If we are sitting together in this satsang-like atmosphere, then we'll be present here. But did I leave my car on? Did I leave my AC on? Did I leave this on? Did I fold my beddings before getting out of bed? Did I leave the coffee machine on? Or I need to do this and this and this when I get back home. I need to cook dinner for my family. Is my kid fine in the other side of the world? So many thoughts come. Someone came to Swamiji and said, oh, I did my mala for past 3 years and I believe that I'm enlightened. He said, yeah. Try doing your mala 3 minutes without a phone. Then we will see. So that's the problem. We are distracted by many things. And our mind being restless makes it much more harder for us to concentrate on something. But when we practice concentration, which means dharana, then we activate certain things which calms us down, which again comes back to the inner peace and inner joy which we're looking for. Because until we are not focused and concentrated on the thing that we are doing, we won't find or feel that peace. Or if we do feel that peace, it will be very momentary. If we want long term, we need to be focused on whatsoever we're doing. When we are on our phones, be concentrated on social media. I don't say don't use your phones, because I also use my phone. But concentration on that specific thing. Now we are here, let's enjoy and let's be together and let's enjoy this time. When we are at home with our family, with our children, with our partner, with ourselves, as we are, let's then enjoy that time. Everything has kal and desh, time and space. When we are here, this is the time and space for us to be here. When you're at home, you have that things. Everything has certain time, certain space to be done. And whatever happens, happens for a reason. Whatever happens is happening good for us. As I said previously also, the blue sky is us. The clouds are the problems. Now if it's white clouds like they are now, it's okay. If it's slightly darker clouds, grayish, some problems. Dark, heavy, black clouds, thundering, raining, big problems. But did you ever see any cloud stay on one place for a longer period of time?
1: No.
0: Same way, the blue sky is constant, that is our life. The clouds come and go. So problems come and go. Life without problems would become boring. Do we like boring? No. That's why we create problems for ourselves, to make our life not boring anymore. Why? Because who likes boring? We like more juice, more masala, we call it in India. We want something happening in our lives. And if nothing happens in our lives, we create something that makes it happen. But just know that that blue sky is there. Maybe it's not visible for a certain period of time, but it is there. These clouds come and go. So problems will come and go. Nothing is permanent. But the problem with us is, when happy moments are there, we don't enjoy it. What do? Our mind makes us think, what will happen after this? Which problem is waiting around the corner? And when sad moments come, same thing. We don't then think about the future. We're thinking, oh, how deeper can this go? How worse can it get? So are we trying to find happiness ever? Because when there is happiness, we are more worried about when it will end. And when there is sad moments, we are just getting deeper and deeper and deeper into it. So just know, when sad moments come, just know, okay, this shall also pass, happy moments will come. And when happy moments are there, try to enjoy it instead of being worried about when it will end and what is next. Our life is a constant journey. But how do we live our lives is in our hands again. We are living it. We are the ones who are living that lives. We all have our own individual lives. We all have our individual type of living, way of living. But how do we live it? In our hands. As Gurudev always said, world peace World peace in our hands?
3: Mm-hmm.
0: Yeah. So when we want world peace or inner peace or any type of peace, it is in our hands. He or me or someone cannot just throw peace at you and now you're going to be peaceful and happy. The techniques are taught by them. But if we follow those techniques or not, our wish. We can, Madhuramji or Sevadevi or all yoga teachers who are sitting here can say, this pose is good for your back and this pose is good for this and this pose is good for that. Or it's in the book and we read it, yeah. And then we just say, okay, good. But if we practice it, we might feel the difference. If we don't practice it, we don't see the difference. So it's for us to practice or not to practice something. It's for us to follow or not to follow something. I'm not saying to blindly follow something that you don't know. But give it a shot. There's no harm in that. There's no harm in experimenting. You might have experienced and experimented so many things in your lifespan that experimenting something more is not going to harm you in any way. How many of you experimented very interesting things in my age? Just go back in your head and imagine what all you were doing when you were 26. So, trying something which will give us inner peace, some techniques like mantra, like just listening, like even when I say, when people ask, oh, what is the meaning of this mantra and this and that, I said, you don't need to know the meaning. Just close your eyes and enjoy the energy which flows through. Close your eyes. You don't need to. I'm not forcing you to. It's again your wish to. But if you wish, please do. Namo Sananta. Just feel the energy of the mantra. Just try to. You don't need to understand a single word of it. Just feel it. Feel the energy flowing through your body. Namo Sanantaya Sahasramurtaye Sahasramurtaye.

0: 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So even if we understand a meaning of a mantra, even if if we don't, these are some vibration, some sound which affects us internally, which may give us different feelings, different understandings. We don't need to understand the literal meaning of what the mantra chant means, but it has certain healing powers. Like, let's say Mahamrityunjay mantra, that is for longevity of life, for health. These things can be given by Mahamrityunjay mantra. So even if we can chant it or not, even if we just listen to it, Om Trayambakam Yajamahe Sugandhim Pushti Vardhanam Urvarukameva Bandhanat. So this is for long health, this is for health and for long life. So many mantras, there are so many mantras. So all these mantras are not a religious practice, it's not something that you need to follow, but it is the vibration which can be felt. If we are doing some rituals, if we are doing without trust, nothing happens. Without faith, without trust in, if you don't trust a person and that person said, "Can I borrow your car?" You don't have trust, why would you? But if you have trust, you get the car, you get your job done, and things function. But for that, you need to have trust. So in the same way, when you trust something or someone, if you would like a chair, there's a chair, you can sit on the chair. You're okay? So when you need trust, not you need, when you have trust or faith, then many things move on. When we don't have trust and faith, then many times it may feel like we are stuck or we want or why we are here or what are we doing. What are we doing is a good question. Bhagavad Pad Shri Shankaracharya said, Koham kadamidam jatam kauve karta sa vidyate. Who am I? We need to ask these questions to ourselves. Who am I? Why am I here? What is the reason of my existence? From where did I originate? These are self-inquiry questions. We have to ask ourselves these. Then the answer comes, Aham Brahmasmi. That aham, which means I, is not that egoistic I. This is the realization that I am the Brahman. Brahman means I am that Atma, and that Atma, that soul, is uniting or wanting to unite with the Paramatma. When Atma and Paramatma, which means the soul and the higher spirit, unite, that blossoms something much more deeper, much more beautiful. But that realization is given or helped to achieve by a grace of a master. In simple language, we are in a illusion, delusion, maya, illusional world, which is a sea. In that sea, there is a boat. In the same way where there's a, okay, one first example, there's a river and there's a thin plank like this, and a child is walking on the plank. But when he holds the hand of his parents, one parent or both parents, he has that trust and faith that nothing will happen to me, and he or she will cross that plank very easily. Without any support from both sides, fear, we are scared. There are many emotions with them. So in the same way, when we have that trust or faith within that master or within our guru, he helps us cross that. But it's our choice if we want to step foot into that boat. But once we do step foot in that boat, then we know that this all wavy, illusional world of this ocean will be easily crossed. Why? Because we have trust and faith. And we sing in our prayers every day. Ram Krishna se kaun bade usne bhi guru keen. Which means Lord Rama and Lord Krishna, who were the incarnations of Lord Vishnu, when they incarnated to this world, they also had to find a guru. Why? Because without a guru, many things are not possible. But it's not, I'm not telling you that you need to find one. I'm not telling you that you, what you need to do or what not. That is your inner viveka, your intellect, telling you what is right or what is wrong. I'm just telling many things move, many things function when we have some type of guidance in our life. Some deeper guidance. Many may say, we know everything, we have everything. That is our ego speaking. Every time there is something new to learn, so there is no harm in testing. Call it a testing period. You like it, you don't like it, up to you. Give it a chance. There's no harm in giving things a chance, but there is a harm in giving up. In the same way as you're climbing a mountain or a tall building with many staircases, when we get tired, we sit down, we take a break, we drink water, we don't just run down the mountain back and everything goes down the drain, no. We take a break. In the same way in life, challenges come. In our spiritual path, challenges come. What do? We sit down, take a break, drink some water, whatever you need, take your time, and then continue going upwards. But these inner enemies, jealousy, ego, anger, this is not doing any harm to others, it is just pulling us down, pulling our energies, positive energies, our spiritual practices, everything goes down the drain when these things awake. And it's much harder than to climb again up, and then again something happens and you go back down. So when you feel anger, try to understand why do we feel that anger. Why are we angry at someone? Why is that emotion being awakened? I was talking with someone a few days back and we gave it a name, buffer period. When those emotions awake, take a break, step back, realize why that emotion has awakened within you. Why is that? Is that you or is that other person, or you're projecting something from the other person? There's always a reason why something is happening. Even within us, why things, our emotions are raised, doesn't matter what type of emotions. Understand that and then react on it. And helped me personally a lot. After I followed that, I call it the buffer period. When something comes, don't react immediately. Take a step back, understand the whole situation, then see what to do or what not. Because in the heat of moment, what our first reaction will be might not be the best decision. But when we give it a chance, when we step back, when we understand the situation, when we believe in the higher spirit or whatever you want to believe in, for me, I believe in my master, and I believe that Naham Karta Prabhudip Karta Mahaprabhudip Karta Hi Kevalam, which means I am not the doer, he is the doer. When we understand that this Atma, this body is not the doer, the Atma, the soul is the one who is observing. Whatever is happening will happen, whatever will not happen will not happen, it's not in our hands. Can we see the future? I can't. Can we? Yes, no, something. No. Thank you. Can we go back in the past and change the past? No. So if we can't do it, then why do we bother thinking about it so much? What happened in the past, we are human beings. We all make mistakes. If we wouldn't make mistakes, we would be gods, not humans. So if we make mistakes, it's good. It's an indication that we are humans. Congratulations. So if we are making mistakes, we learn from our mistakes and we learn how to not repeat it. We don't go into that regret mode and destroy half of our day or half of our life contemplating why did we do it. We did it, it happened, past, let it go. I know letting go is hard. Once we do, and once we surrender, I don't say that you need to surrender. I'm saying I did that, it works for me. You want to do it, up to you. But once I surrendered and I said, my problems are yours, my happiness is yours, my sadness is yours, everything of mine is yours, my life became much more simpler. People ask me, what are you thinking about? I love this answer. They don't love it. I love it. I say, nothing. They say, how can you think about nothing? I said, I don't know, but I just don't. But my life is much more peaceful after I started surrendering. It works for you, doesn't work for you, your personal thing. Works for me. I'm happy with that. That is something that gives me inner joy and inner peace. Letting go of things. Sometimes it's hard to let go of things, let go of relationships, let go of friendships, let go of thoughts, let go of this, let go of that. But once we do, life becomes much more pleasant, much more peaceful, and we find or feel that inner joy. But most of the time, we are holding on to something, some emotion. We are holding on to something that happened in the past. And until we don't let that specific memory or specific thing or specific whatever you're holding on to, let it go, you will feel something has dropped off and you became much more lighter. But until we hold on, that is attachment. Attachment is not, oh, I'm attached to my beard, which I was last year. So, attachment is not when I was growing my old hair and oh, I liked my hair. Yeah, that is also attachment, but I'm talking about attachment which is harming us from inside. This beard and hair shaved off this year, next year I'll again grow it. Doesn't matter. That attachment is different attachment. I'm talking about the inner attachment where we are holding on to something which is somewhere deep in. But when we let go of that, we will feel much more lighter. We all have something inside of us which we are attached to, which we are holding on to, which we are grasping on to. Let that go. You'll feel that peace. And future, I wish I will do this. That's all, you know, that I wish for this to happen. What if this will happen? If is future. We don't know it, we don't see it, let it be. When it comes, we will deal with it. Until it doesn't come, let it be. Enjoy, be now, here in the moment, be happy, be present in whatever we are doing. But it's hard to let things go. It's hard to be, just be. But try to be doing nothing. Try to just be in the moment. You'll feel that peace. You'll see that whatever you're doing, if you are being concentrated in that specific thing while doing that without worrying and wondering about absolutely everything else in the world, you will start feeling that joy, you will start feeling that peace. But until we are distracted, which all of us are, that's human nature. Like I'm sitting here and there's a bird chirping there, my thought will go there. No, I'm here. That's things around us will always happen. Even if you're sitting in meditation and something smashes in the kitchen, let it be. What will go wrong if you just let it be? Doesn't matter if someone else dropped it, doesn't matter if the wind dropped it, whatever. It can be dealt afterwards. Right now, I'm focused on meditating, or right now, I'm focused on reading, or right now, I'm focused on work. Doesn't matter how boring that work is, but it has to be done. So let's just concentrate on it with full feelings and understanding, and let's get it done with, and then we are free to do other things. But if we are working and having in our minds 100 billion different things that we want to do or have to do later, we won't concentrate, and it will take much more longer time to finish whatever we are doing. So just first step, try. I'm not saying let it go, but try to let things go. How things are happening, how not, let them happen. In their own pace, in their own speed, in their own way, things will move on. Life moves on, let alone relationship, let alone other million other things. Everything has to move on. Even us as human beings, we have to move on. But hopefully, at least ours, ultimate goal is to be free from this circle of
1: birth and
0: death and birth. Swamiji gave a very nice example, which I use in most of my lectures, not only often, but most of them. First, we are mother's lap and cradle. Mother's lap, cradle, mother's lap, cradle. Then after that, school, home, school, home, school, home. Then finally, you're done with that like me. Then we think we are free. Then no, work, home, work, home, work, home, work, home. Then finally, after we are hit a certain age, then what? Pension. But Swamiji used to say, yeah, retirement, pension, whatever. But Swamiji used to say, it's not pension, it's tension. Why is it tension? Because then we start with hospital, home, hospital, home, hospital, home. Then finally, when we are done with that, we think we are free, we die. We are not, because then it's death and birth, death and birth, death and birth. But when we have a higher understanding of ourselves, when we move on to that spiritual journey and that spiritual path, we realize that this Atma is the one which is mortal, rest, everything is immortal. And when we are not attached to it, then hopefully we get freed from this circle of death and birth, and we can be attain the higher consciousness, which is liberation and moksha, which frees us from this cycle of death and birth. I know it sounds very, how would you call it, very deep.
1: Nice.
0: Yeah, very nice, you know. It's not something negative which I'm talking about. Death comes to all of us. It's not something that we can avoid. So what's wrong in talking about it? And it is true that this cycle is there. If you die, you'll be born. If you'll be born, you will die. It's a body. That's the Atma. The soul is permanent, not this body. But again, attachment towards this body is something that we are attached to. Attachment to this shawl, oh, I like the shawl. That's also attachment. Anything that we are attached to will hold us back from progressing in our spiritual path. But to lighten the mood, I will ask Madhuramji now to sing some with some kirtan.
1: Kirtan.
0: Go ahead.
2: So,
0: most of the time when I'm speaking, it's not me speaking. That's what I say. When I sit on this, then it's, I just believe Naam Karta, and what comes through, comes through. Once I'm off this, then it's me. So don't mind me speaking, whatever, because it flows. That's the meaning of parampara. That's the meaning of lineage. That means that it flows. You close your eyes and you believe that there is someone else, and then they channel through. It's not me. Once I'm off this, then I'll be a different 26-year-old kid who will be talking to you.

0: sasino vienu draugu, tad šo sasino stārāk šo odišķa nēmi, sasino brās patīdātu. Om Dio Shanti, Rantariksham Shanti, Pratavi Shanti, Rapa Shanti, Rokadeva Shanti, Vanaspateva Shanti, Vishvadeva Shanti, Brahma Shanti, Sarvagun Shanti, Sama Shanti Reti, Siddhinam Kvana Kiji.
1: Om Shanti, Shanti, Shanti. Thank you. Now it's opening ceremony is done. Salutation to the cosmic light, Lord of our hearts. Omniscient and omnipresent, in the divine presence of the cosmic self. Very good evening, dear brothers and sisters. Welcome you all here in this beautiful venue, the park, the college, agriculture college in Vape, Hungary. Also, I would like to greet all the international bhaktas who is watching the webcast in different part of the world, Australia, New Zealand, Africa, America, Canada, South America. So we will have one beautiful bhajan. That means anandoham, anandoham, anandam, brahmanandam. Anandoham means I am blissful. I have the divine bliss within me.

stop. Let's say when someone tells you

Generally, when we sing some song or we think something, if it is a beautiful, divine, it purifies the negative vibration from your body. It creates a boundary, a protection, what we call bulletproof, so that no negative energies can enter in your individual phenomenon. As soon as you think negative, doesn't matter towards whom or towards what or towards yourself, poison is a poison. If you give someone else, or you put somewhere on the plants, or you take yourself, poison has its effect. Similarly, the power of your thoughts has immense of energy, vibration, or capacity to purify the negative vibrations. It's not the thought of your brain. It's not a thought and feeling from your heart. It's not from this body, neither from this intellect, nor from your soul, but from your real self, the Atma. Soul is not the Atma. Soul is individual and Atma is a universal. So within thyself, that tendency is there, that energy is there, the power is there, which has influenced and it has the power to purify all negative vibration from the body as well as surrounding. So, when you sing something, then you feel through and through. Within you is the fountain of joy, and within you is the ocean of the bliss. Within you is the immortal self. Kill this little I and lead a divine life. So each spiritual song, spiritual poem, purifies our body, mind, and consciousness. The result? Our soul will be liberated from those karmas or the destinies, and will lead itself towards the cosmic light, to the origin. Every entity is searching day and night happiness. Doesn't matter which kind of creature it is, human, animals, birds, reptiles, mosquitoes, flies, bacterians,
searching for the happiness.

We human, day and night we are trying hard to be happy. But that kind of happiness which remains forever, this material happiness is like bubbles on the water. Very soon will just pop up or destroy it. But second happiness, that's called God. If you believe in God, or if you don't believe in God, that does not make different. That God which we all believe and should believe is only one. And that's called Nityam Sudham Nirakaram Niranjanam Nitya Bodhaya Chidanandam. Everlasting, immortal, pure wisdom, pure consciousness, formless, nameless. Only the God one has no form, no name, nothing. But it is there. Time to time, some supreme power incarnates or manifestates on our planet that we may call also the God. But the God which we cannot measure, we cannot put in one small form, and that's why we call Almighty. He is love, He is the truth, He is the pure consciousness, He is that Atma. And that is our reality. Our origin. If I will throw this piece of remote controller into the sky, it will come back to the earth. What we call gravity. But in spirituality, something different than the gravity. Because the origin of this little material which I have in my hand is the earth. The biggest part of this is here. And so this small one again would like to come and join origin, the biggest part. Similarly, every creature is a part of that universal one. And they are searching to come back to the origin. The final destination is to merge into oneness. If you believe that you are a soul, individual, and God separate, still you will feel this duality. One saint says in beautiful poem, that's in Hindi language, translation is like this, something. When I was here, he was not there. Now he is here, but I am not there. Because the street of the love is so narrow, two cannot walk together.
Two has to become one. That's what in English, very nice word, it's called marriage. It's a very good word. What means marriage? The same word you can use it for the road. When the two roads comes together, when two roads marry there. It means becoming one. If the husband and wife have not the same feelings, opinion, and everything, then there is a duality, there is a danger of the separation, because you didn't merge into oneness. And that was the purpose of marriage, to have a happy and good family. But you must think, find out the time and everything, if you want to merge into it or not. Now in this Kali Yuga, in modern time, we say, if it comes, let it come. If it goes, let it go. Just relax the whole body. Now, in relaxation, your yoga teacher tells you, relax, my friend. Relax the whole body. Do not control your thoughts. If they come, let it come. And if they go, let it go. So someone tell me, Swamiji, you told this. If husband comes, let it come. And if husband go, let it go. It's not like this. There is something different than this. But this will also change. And the real merge means, marriage means, again, to become one without second. And it is true, the destination and destiny, they are together. The destiny is directed to the destination. But the negative destiny can lead you to the different direction. There's one song in German language. Die wahre Freundschaft soll nie wanken. The real friendship should never change. And then there's a long things, I don't know what it is all, but there is a said one word which I didn't like. Nearly 30 years ago I corrected that. And it's a very, very famous old song in German language, but I made little correction. The end of the song is like this. When the death will take my life, then I will stop to be faithful to you. I said, oh my God, it's terrible. So I put it, changed the sentence in that song. Even the death will take my life, I will not stop to be a faithful. Meera dasi janam janam hari tumare paas. Mirabai said, I am with thee, O my Lord, in every life. We said, Pati Patni ka ek mata ho swarg me shata. If the husband and wife have the same decision, same feelings, tolerance, respect, understanding, then they have a power in the heaven even. Yes,
Now these young people, they said, what? Swamiji is talking nonsense about this. The marriage is a nonsense thing. No sense. No nonsense means no sense. It's not like that. Human, they made some system and we should follow something. It's a good. So, ananda is a bliss. Two kinds of ananda. One ananda is temporary joy. And that temporary joy can be painful. The joy of the joy is less in joy than the sorrow of that joy, which will follow. But there's one called bliss, divine bliss, that's real ananda, and that is within you. You need not to search outside. Within you is the fountain of the joy, and within you is the ocean of the bliss. So when you sing Anandoham, feel something within you. You are that. Anandoham means, I am that. We were singing last weekend and whole week I was in Slovakia. So I learned also this, singing this Anandoham. Ya mam radost. Ya mam radost, ya mam radost, radost mam. So, Anandoham. So, try, close your eyes or just feel and sing. Don't make a differences of the language. That is Sanskrit or the Hindi or the English or the Hungarian or the German. You see, this surface of the language is only for our understanding. But in reality, it is the same. Nada. Nāda rūpa parabrahma, the form of the Supreme. If you still would like to know how God look like, then is a resonance. Resonance. Someone said, the sound can be painted, resonance can be painted. And the painting can be heard like a music, the sound. So fine, nāda, nāda rūpa parabrahma. And it is that sound that will lead us and that will unite us.

Hai Mari, you know this bhajan. But now we will sing Anandoham. I'm not. So, the translation is this. I am bliss, I am bliss, I am bliss. Bliss am I. Okay? Brahmanandam. Brahma ka anand. Brahma is that God which has no name and form. You may call in English Holy Father. If they means Father like this, who has no form, nothing, it's just a universal one. Brahma ka anand, the bliss of the Supreme. That is my Atma, not my soul, not my body, not my intellect, not my emotion, not my consciousness, not my feelings, no. This all is a changeable. The reality which never changes, and non-reality which is all the times changing. And that reality never changes. In modern language they said, evidence will never die. And that's it. So, relax yourself.

comfortably. May you change your seat, I will do also. Can we feel happiness? Can we feel happiness? Doesn't matter what it is in your life, how many problems, can you for a few minutes feel that what you would like to feel it? It will not come from outside. From outside only will come hot or the cold. So, give up all conflicts which you have in your mind about religions, about cultures, about nations, about anything. Put yourself in such a state of mind that, yes, now I am happy. And don't be hurried to sing. Take your time. We will sing very slowly.

like the waves on the water. Waves on the ocean, very gentle waves. No, the waves are fluttering on it. Similarly, you are at the wave of the cosmic self. You came from, waves came from the ocean and will again merge into the ocean. So you had those divine waves

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This is called samsara, the world. Day by day, human life is getting complicated. Day by day, not only the human but entire planet is threatened. Day by day, the human society is threatened. Humans, they are more developed. Humans have better intellect. But still most fearful, threatened discomfort is the human. Why this happens to humans? Because we human went too far. We lost the feeling of the nature. Therefore, within these 24 hours, which we divided as night and day, take some minutes for thyself to establish within thyself that happiness or peace. We can't make good to everyone. Whatever we do, there will be some who will say very good, and there will be many who will say it's stupid, it's not good. There is one story about Lord Shiva. And the faithful one of the Lord Shiva, she had to incarnate again and again. It is said the Lord Shiva, he had in his neck a beautiful garland out of the skulls. The residence of the Shiva, it is said that Himalaya, Mount Kailash. Holy Mount Kailash. And the Himalaya, entire Himalaya, it is said the divine souls, divine incarnations, they manifested themselves there. One day, Shiva went for a walk. It seems. We don't know what we can say different than walk. He went through the hills. He went morning, 9 o'clock, and came afternoon,
back. Parvati, the Shiva's faithful one, was also there. Where is Shiva, there's a Shakti, and where is Shakti, there's a Shiva. Shiva means the consciousness, and Shakti means the nature. Shiva means liberation, Shiva means beauty, Shiva means the truth. And that's why we also sing sometimes Om Namo Shivaya. A great, says Narad Rishi. Narad Rishi had abilities to travel through all the three worlds, and he could manifestate himself somewhere, materialize, dematerialize. Narada came to Parvati. She was sitting somewhere on the rock or the near the fountain. I don't know where was it, but it is in Himalaya. Narad came, he greeted her with great respect. She blessed him. And he said, Divine Mother, I have one question to you. She said, yes. Can you tell me why your Lord Shiva has a garland of the human skulls? She said, I don't know. But I will ask him, no problem. I never asked him. I thought it is his hobby and he liked it, that's all. I do what I like and he do his best. This perfect tolerance. Narada said, Divine Self, if he tells you, please let me know. Shiva came back, Parvati was sitting there, and immediately she asked him, I have one question, Lord. Can you answer me, please? Shiva knew what's going on. He said, must be now? She said, yes. But Shiva said, well, I will have my bath and relax. And so she said, no, no, but you can tell me, that's all. What? Why do you have this garland? He said, oh, that is not, that doesn't matter, forget it. She said, it does matter, it does matter. How can you say this? I ask a question. He said, it's not so important. One day I will tell you. He tried to avoid, not to make her unhappy. But it is said in the nature of the woman, sorry. It's a good thing. Why you laugh? What they decide, they achieve, mostly. And if husband would like to have a happy life, then he should be nice to her. Shiva said, well, the time will come and I will tell you. Well, it was few days, discussion went away. And she said, now finished. You tell me or not? He said, Parvati, if I tell you, you will be unhappy. She said, why? I'm not jealous, I'm not like this, I'm not like that, I'm not like that. And I'm sure you didn't kill someone for this.
Shiva tells her, "My dear, it's hard for me to tell you, but do you still want to know?" She said, "Yes, Lord, I would like to know. I will have understanding for it." You know, Parvati, we are together many, many centuries and centuries, yugas and yugas. Whenever you died or you left this world, I was unhappy. And as a memory of you, to be with me and have with me, I take your skull and I hang around my neck. So this is from your past lives. You are this. Parvati fell in depression. From that time, depression began. Shiva said, "Dear, what happened?" Goddess Parvati, "What happened? I told you. Is something wrong?" She said, "Yes. That's why I try to avoid." She said, "That was not good if you would have avoided. So you don't want that I'm wearing this garland?" She said, "It's okay, that's your choice, Lord. It's not that if you are having this or not, but I'm so sad now." "Why?" "You are all the time same one and I have to die and find you again. Can't you make me also immortal so I don't have to die and you don't have to carry these bones around your body?" Shiva was thinking, now the mankind will be coming into the troubles. The creation of the Brahma will be in trouble. There will be traffic jam. If I will tell her the secret of this science of immortality, and the protocol is this, that before this world was created, it was declared as a mrityu loka, mortal world. None of us, and no one on this planet, is forever and ever as an immortal. This is cycle which is going and coming, rebirth and death, what we call now in this modern science, in modern world, modern language, recycling system. So recycling, they put it instead of reincarnation. So recycling. This is moving constantly. The whole endless universe is moving, working. Space, what we see, is also working. But one does not change, and that is the super consciousness, the supreme, the cosmic, the God consciousness, which has no body, nothing. Parvati says, "Then, please bless me that I will be immortal." He said, "You have to practice long yoga. Teach me." The author of yoga is Lord Shiva. Many, many mantras and spiritual philosophies and this all is by Lord Shiva.
He said, "Dear one, this science cannot be taught or told to anyone. It is against the cosmic law." She said, "If you love me, then do it." Hari Om. "Otherwise, I go to my home." Shiva said, "Well, my dear, when I will tell you the secret of this science, nobody should hear anything. Otherwise, anyone who will hear this will become immortal. I will search some place." Shiva was on the search. And it is said, finally he found a beautiful cave. And that cave is known as Amarnath Ji cave in Kashmir, near Srinagar. Every year, the million of people are going there for darshan of that cave. In winter, it's completely covered with the snow. And now it will open, and it will be 1 or 2 months. People can go there, and there is automatic inside it, and remains only ice Shivalinga. Shiva went there, he searched everywhere. There is one valley, beautiful, and there is a little flat land. So Shiva told his Nandi, "You will grace here, stay here." He gave up his Nandi there. Because if Nandi will hear the science, Nandi will be again immortal too. Shiva had said that he had many snakes, and one of the most beautiful Seshanaga snake, like Vishnu's. He took his snake from his neck, and there is a beautiful lake, and said, "Enjoy in this water." That's called Nag Talab, Nandigam. That was the village is called after that Nandi, and Nag Talab after that snake. And Shiva had this half moon, the Christian moon on his head. He took it and said, "You are free, go." And he opened his hair, it was tight at all the times. "Look, poor man, what he have to do all for his wife. Ladies, you must be happy to listen this, what husband can do. Tell your husband this story, okay?" "Yes, I'm sure your husband is doing more than this. If not, then tell him." He went to this cave, and it is said that Lord Shiva first created the strong wind like a storm, and then he told the fire, any creature here near, burn it. No, any creature should be alive. And Shiva sat there, and it is said, under the where Shiva was sitting, there was a nest of one papaya. Papagaya? Papaya or papagaya? Papagaya, mamagaya. So, but fire couldn't come near, and they said there were 2 eggs under. One egg was destroyed. Shiva said, "I am going to sit in the samadhi, and I will tell, O Parvati, the science of immortality, how to become immortal. But one condition." She said, "What?" "Whatever I tell, you have to say, 'Yes, Lord. Yes, yes. Yes,
And that's why, you know, yes became in the whole world known. Yes, sir, sir, sir, yes, sir. Ano pane, ano pane, ano, ano. Again, again. No? Yes. Parvati said, why? He said, because if you will not be alert, then you will forget and you will sleep and I'm talking and you will miss everything. I will not reveal again. She said, okay, Lord, I will not sleep. And she said, yes, yes, yes. After some time, I don't know, days or months or the weeks or hours, she said, yes. Yeah, yeah, yes, yes. And in the egg, there was this baby said, oh, God, that will be great pity if she will sleep and Shiva will notice that she's sleeping and he will be angry and the knowledge will be half given. Dear friends, whatever knowledge you have, you should leave it here in this world. Knowledge never die, but with your this physical death, your knowledge will disappear. Whatever you have, good things, not a money and a house, this is nothing. The wisdom, abilities, that knowledge you should leave it here. You develop that knowledge on this planet, and you should leave it. This is a heritage of this planet through your intellect, your mind, your heart. So baby came out of the egg and sat near the Shiva and began to say, yes, yes. And Parvati was saying, and when she was snoring, saying, Papagaya said, yes. During this sound that Shiva doesn't hear, he said, yes. When the, it's called this Amar Katha. Katha means tale. Amar means immortal. Nath means Lord, Shiva. That's why I call Amar Nath. That gufa, the cave of the Amar Nath, the immortal Lord Shiva. When it was finished, Shiva said, Om. Did you hear Parvati say, oh Lord, no, I slept. Oh God. You know, there are many rare men who can control the nerves. Yes. When he tries everything and then wife tells, I missed it. That's your life. Just I'm reminding you, how is your life? But you said, yes, yes, constantly I was hearing. In that minute, the papagaya baby said, ti ti ti ti, and flew away. Lord Shiva said, my God, he has stolen my wisdom. And Shiva runs behind him, and he's flying, and there, this is a tail goes long. I will try to stop it. Where there is a gufa and a hut of the great saint known as Vedvyasa. Vedvyasa, who was
dictating, writing the Vedas, a great sage. So Ved Vyasa, he was also somewhere on the walk, and his wife was sitting outside of the hut and waiting for him that he will come at home. And Shiva was running behind his small baby parrots, and parrots baby was running here and there. And it is said that wife of Ved Vyasa was sitting and waiting for Ved Vyasa, and she was gaining like this. And that little baby of the parrot thought, nowhere can be a safety place than this mouth. And he flew into her stomach. Symbolically, it means nowhere is a safety place than mother. Either mother womb or mother's lap, nowhere can be safety than this. Mata bhavati na ku mata. A mother can never be a bad mother except some mental illness. Matri devo bhava. For us, first is the God, that mother. Mothers have the highest position in the universe. But those mothers who have a highest position everywhere in the universe, what a condition of these mothers! They are fighting now for emancipation in this Kali Yuga. Lost. Shiva came and was angry, and in the same time came the Ved Vyasa. Ved Vyasa saw the Shiva and said, "Oh Lord, you here? What fortunate I am! I am blessed, my house blessed. What can I do, Lord? I could have come to you. Just you tell me, I would have come there." Shiva said, "Rishi Pranam." Said, "Yes, but Shiva, you look nervous. Today you are sweating. What happened?" "My thief is hidden in your house." "In my house? There's no any thief, Lord?" "Yes, he is there and is stolen from me." "But what?" He told, "My wisdom. I will kill your wife now." Oh, God. Ved Vyasa said, "Lord, you are a God. You can do anything, give life or death. But you told once, Lord Shiva, to attack on pregnant women is the biggest sin. And to kill a pregnant mother, you will never get into the heaven. Doesn't matter, human or animal's mother. Mother is a mother, Shiva, you said, and you are going to do this. You are free to do, Lord. Just I remind you." He said, "I go." And Shiva went. But that embryo didn't want to come out. And she was suffering and suffering. So they went to Brahma, Vishnu, and Shiva. All they came and asked that embryo to come out, "Please come in this world." He said, "No, I will not come in this Mrityu Loka. There is only suffering, only attachment, only the jealous and this and that. I don't want to come in this world." So Brahma promised that, "I will take away this all negative qualities of the world. Come please out." So suddenly there was a harmony, peace, understanding, happiness. And it was born, and his name was Sukadeva Muni. Shukha, Shua, is that parrot.
And that became a very, very great saint, a great speaker, Sukadeva Muni, in Indian mythology, you can hear, listen, and see. So, this is how the consciousness you can protect, but you have to be alert. See that no any negative elements attacks your body, mind, thoughts, emotions, intellect. And therefore, always be aware, you are the richest of the richest one. Never think that you are a poor. None of us is poor. We are the richest of the richest one. Gaj dhan baj dhan aur ratan dhan khan, jab aaye santosh dhan sab dhan dhul shaman. You may have the golden elephants. You may have the golden eagles, and you may have the diamond mines. But if you have no contentment in the heart, you are the poor one. You have nothing, but you are content in your heart. You are the richest one, because that richness is in your heart. And that's called anandoham, like waves on the water, and water in the waves, ocean in the form of the waves, and waves in the form of the ocean. The Supreme One in form of all these creatures, and all these creatures representing the divine cosmic light.

Many, many years she had, but she was always young. They went through the village. Shiva was sitting on his ox.

After when they came out of the village, Shiva said to Parvati, "Did you listen what the people were talking?" She said, "Yes, Lord." So Shiva said, "You sit on the ox and I will walk." So they changed. Next village came and people said, "Oh God, this is the modern craziness. This poor old man have to walk and this young one sitting on. No respect." And they came out of the village and asked Lord Shiva, said, "Parvati, did you hear what they say?" "Yes, Lord, I heard it." He said, "Let's sit, both of us, we can sit on it." They came to the third village. And villager said, "Oh my Lord, no ahimsa. Poor animal, two sitting on it. One of them can walk. No, both are sitting. There's no ahimsa, no mercy." Shiva said, after Parvati, "Did you listen what they said?" "Yes, Lord. Always they are saying, finding some mistakes." Shiva said, "Okay, we will not sit on it. We will just walk all three." And they came to one village and people say, "How stupid they are. One of them can sit on the ox. For what they are carrying this ox with?" Shiva said, "Parvati, did you listen?" Said, "Yes, Lord." "So, did you learn something?" She said, "What should I learn?" He said, "It is like this, my dear. Whatever you will do, there will be many people who will think opposite. Whatever you will say, there will be many people who will think and say different things. Therefore, in this world has become very troublesome world. We human don't feel secure. Therefore, within 24 hours, whenever you can, just relax. If you believe in God, meditate on gods and repeat your mantra. If you don't believe in form and this, then just be within thyself, experience your inner happiness. We are connected with death and birth, happiness and unhappiness. Many tragedies happens and many good things happens in this life. Most terrible tragedy will happen to us that we will die one day without self-realization. And therefore, karma doesn't leave anyone free and destiny doesn't excuse anyone. Therefore, we don't know where is our destiny leads and ends. So take the time for thyself and do something good for your body, for your mind, for your consciousness, and for your soul.

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Time of the inhalation, slightly the body expanding, and time of the exhalation, it's contracting. Feel the expansion and the contraction of the body with the breath. Time of the inhalation, you are supplying the prana, life energy, to the body. And the time of the exhalation, all kinds of toxins is exhaled.

Time of the inhalation, body's expanding. And time of the exhalation is contracting. This is the breath or the pranas moving in and out. Feel the breath free.

And now concentrate a little bit. Bring your awareness at the center of the eyebrows. Look in the inner space behind the forehead wall. 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Just observe the inner space, Chidakash. Inner space. With your inner eyes, look into this beautiful dark blue space. Maybe some lights appears, or some different kind of forms, lightning, the waves of the light, or light curtains of far distance. You know your body, you know your breath, you know your thoughts, you know your intellect, but you know what you are and how you are. 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

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Just watch. 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I am the observer. I am that Atma. 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

We will chant Om 3 times. While chanting Om, again harmonize your body, your energy and breath and your awareness together in oneness. When we chant Om, it begins from the navel to the vocal cord, 50% the resonance goes in the space, rest goes towards the heart and the whole body, each and every cells of the body resonating or recharging the energy. From the navel begins the sound, the Om. Inhale.

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Your body is relaxed. 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Become extrovert. 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And slowly move your fingers. 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Open the palms. Close the fists. Open the palms. Close your fists. And stretch your elbows, shoulders, and open the palms. Close the fists. 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Open the palms. Fold your palms. And rub the palms. Place the palms on the face. Open your eyes. Move the hands. Place the hands on the ground. Bend forward. Touch your forehead to the floor. Eyes are open and feel the circulation towards the head, face, the whole body. Just feel the stretching of the back muscles, the neck muscles, and the circulation. And slowly, with the help of the hands, come up.

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0: 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It means it was a connection land to land.
1: Takže tam tie zeme boli spojené.
0: And that's what nowadays the experts are saying, that what they call the Australian Aborigines, they are originally from South India.
1: A preto v dnešnej dobe experti tvrdia, že to, čo sú austrálski aboriginci, tak pochádzajú pôvodne z južnej Indie.
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1: Mení sa to, prečo nie?
0: The whole universe is moving.
1: Celý vesmír sa hýbe.
0: Everything is working.
1: Všetko pracuje.
0: Our body is working. Our cells in the body is working.
1: Naše telo pracuje, bunky v ňom.
0: And changing.
1: A menia sa.
0: It's nice to observe.
1: Je to pekné to sledovať.
0: But that observer should not change.
1: Ale ten sledovateľ by sa nemal meniť.
0: Knowledge, knower and object.
1: Poznanie, ten poznávajúci a objekt.
0: In this that knowledge is not changing.
1: V tomto sa to poznanie nemení.
0: The object and who would like to see what it is.
1: Ten objekt a ten, kto chce vidieť, čo to je.
0: That changes.
1: To sa mení.
0: Into what?
1: A čím?
0: Into the knowledge.
1: Mení sa v poznanie.
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0: So what is visible, what is touchable, is changeable.
1: To, čo vidíme, to, čoho sa môžeme dotknúť, sa mení.
0: It doesn't count the time.
1: Neráta sa čas.
0: Time is not counted in that reality.
1: Čas sa v tej realite neráta.
0: So the reality says,
1: a tak realita hovorí,
0: that reality will remain reality.
1: Že realita ostane realitou.
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1: a povedal,
0: such a great thinker and writer till now have not been on this earth.
1: Že taký veľký mysliteľ a spisovateľ sa na tejto zemi nenašiel od tej doby.
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1: Znamená to poznanie atma.
0: 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Anubhuti means the experience.
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0: That will always remain.
1: To vždycky zostane.
0: Such experiences which is we call self-realization.
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0: The worldly changes will be always.
1: Svetské zmeny tam budú vždycky.
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1: A mnoho vecí príde.
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0: The time we feel oneness, one with God, one with universe.
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0: In the night.
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0: Always thinking.
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0: Experiment.
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0: Then got exactly the result.
1: A potom dostal ten pravý výsledok.
0: And then it was given in our hands.
1: A tak sme to dostali my do rúk.
0: So that was a human brain, chintan, thinking over.
1: A to bol ten ľudský mozog, chintan, to premýšľanie.
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1: ale v tejto Kali Yuge,
0: one thing is pity.
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0: That all ability of the human
1: že všetky
0: brain
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0: is directed outer world.
1: Sú namierené smerom vonku do vonkajšieho sveta.
0: Into the technology.
1: Do technológií.
0: Now everyone want to study something about techniques.
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0: They are successful.
1: Sú úspešní.
0: But it is limited.
1: Ale je to limitované, obmedzené.
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1: Spravilo z človeka techniku. Prístroj.
0: Two things is missing.
1: Dve veci nám chýbajú.
0: The ethic and spirituality.
1: Etika a duchovnosť.
0: Day by day you see that spirituality is becoming less and less.
1: Každý deň môžete vidieť, ako upadá duchovnosť.
0: Doesn't matter from which religion you talk about.
1: Nezáleží na tom, o akom náboženstve sa bavíme.
0: Many people they feel themselves like ashamed to say that I'm a religious person.
1: Mnoho ľudí sa hanbí za to, hanbia sa povedať, že som duchovný človek.
0: So this all what is developed in this modern world.
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0: It is a dry plastic apple. You can't eat.
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1: A kam idem.
0: For what I came.
1: Prečo som prišiel.
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1: A kam pôjdem.
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0: So, think over for what God sent us here or gave us such a brain that hidden powers in humans, that hidden abilities in us, we are wasting 100% towards technologies.
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0: There's nothing to say against.
1: Nie je nič proti ním.
0: It's great.
1: Je to skvelé.
0: But it doesn't solve that problem.
1: Ale nevyrieši to ten problém.
0: That aim of self-realization.
1: Ten cieľ sebarealizácie.
0: If in this technology, if in this modern teachings would be spirituality and ethic education, yes, the man will be today like great rishis in past.
1: Keby v tejto technológii bolo učenie duchovnosti a etiky, tak by dnešní ľudia boli ako veľkí rišiovia z minulosti.
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1: Mnoho techník, ktoré oni vyvinuli, boli odovzdané rishiami.
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1: Nemohol ísť do vojny.
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1: Pretože bol slepý.
0: But he would like to know each and every movement, what's happening.
1: Ale on chcel vedieť každý jeden pohyb, čo sa deje.
0: How is my son Duryodhan and my children?
1: Ako môj syn Duryodhan a moje deti?
0: And the Pandavas are doing.
1: A ako sa darí Panduovcom?
0: So, in order to give him this knowledge,
1: a na to, aby získal toto poznanie,
0: his secretary got the blessing.
1: Jeho sekretár a pomocník dostal požehnanie.
0: His name was Sanjay.
1: Jeho meno bolo Sanjay.
0: And Krishna gave him blessing.
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1: A informovať kráľa.
0: When it began, he got the vision.
1: Keď to začalo, tak tu ten pohľad dostal.
0: And evening, when war was in evening, there was law, in night, no fight.
1: A keď prišiel večer, pretože bolo pravidlo, že cez noc sa nebojuje.
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1: Ak ste hrdina.
0: If you are a warrior.
1: Ak ste bojovník.
0: If you are not a coward.
1: Ak nie ste zbabelec.
0: Then you have to go to the battlefield.
1: Tak musíte ísť na bojisko.
0: With open chest.
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0: Or far distance pressing buttons, navigator and killing some people.
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0: That was not allowed.
1: To nebolo dovolené.
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0: Is informing each and every touch.
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0: 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It means skin.
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1: To je bojovník.
0: And the stomach, the trunk of the body.
1: A trup tela, brucho.
0: Which has all the organs.
1: Ktorý obsahuje všetky orgány.
0: Which is very important for life.
1: Čo je veľmi dôležité pre život.
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0: Like farmer is supplying the nourishment, food.
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0: They, all the times they are ready to carry us anywhere.
1: Celý čas bežia a chodia, aby nás niekam odniesli.
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0: The duty of the legs is to carry thy body anywhere where you wish.
1: Úlohou nôh je odniesť nás kamkoľvek si prajeme.
0: That's seva, service.
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0: And so this is called sudra.
1: A preto sa to volá šudra.
0: Because they can touch, your foot can touch any dirt.
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0: They will carry you anywhere. They will, to the protection also.
1: Odnesú vás kamkoľvek, aj do bezpečia.
0: So, these are the four caste.
1: To sú štyri kasty.
0: Which is called the Brahmin, Kshatriya, Vaishya and Shudra. All in one, in to, your body.
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0: That during the war he could see.
1: Že počas boja mohol vidieť.
0: And he was telling everything to the king.
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0: He said, I can't see anything.
1: Ja už nič nevidím.
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1: Ja už ti nič nepoviem.
0: This divine vision is gone.
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1: Nikdy sa toho neobávajte.
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0: No, don't worry. Take it as it is.
1: Neobávajte sa a berte to tak, ako to je.
0: Yes. What happens will happen.
1: Čo sa má stať, sa stane.
0: And what will not happen will not happen.
1: A to, čo sa nestane, sa nestane.
0: Worrying about this will not help you.
1: A to, že sa to od toho budete obávať, vám nepomôže.
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0: then do work with knowledge.
1: Tak pracujte s poznaním.
0: 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What should I do? What should I do?
1: Ale neobávajte sa, nesedte doma a neobávajte sa, čo by som mal robiť, čo by som mal robiť.
0: That's it.
1: Tak to je.
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1: Ja ti poviem, čo je to atma.
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0: There is only one.
1: Je len jeden.
0: There is no two.
1: Nie sú dvaja.
0: And where there is a two is duality.
1: A tam, kde sú dvaja, tam je dvojnosť.
0: And the duality is not reality.
1: A dvojnosť nie je skutočná.
0: We are physically different.
1: Sme fyzicky rozdielni.
0: But as atma we are all one.
1: Ale ako atma sme všetci
0: And when we will realize this,
1: a keď si uvedomíme toto,
0: Shankaracharya said, to see thyself in each and every entity.
1: Keď uvidíme sami seba v každej bytosti,
0: this is the first step of the self-realization.
1: To je prvý krok k sebarealizácii.
0: There is reconciliation. There is a reconciliation.
1: Je tam
0: forgiveness.
1: Odpustenie.
0: There is a forgiveness.
1: Tam je odpustenie.
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0: That's it. So we will continue tomorrow.
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0: And wish you a very nice evening.
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2: Ki Jai.

We need education which awakes in human consciousness love for humans, love for all creatures, love for environment. We need that education that we believe, respect all religions equally. Every culture we recognize, let them have their culture as they like. And we do obey and respect the law of every country. We need a free education, not one-sided. And that's very important now, is to bring the world peace or awake the spiritual consciousness again on this planet. You remember yesterday I told you something, that every country, every president of the country, or every prime minister or ministers of the countries, every ambassadors of that countries, in their speech they said how great they are, how much economic growth they have, how much money they have, how many employees they created, employment, and so on. But hardly no one, hardly anyone mentions or speaks how much spiritual growth they have, which is the most important things in human life. Humans are born for the spirituality, and it is only the spirituality which can save the world. It is only the spirituality which can awake the consciousness in human, love your next. Love your next means all creatures after your body. Respect each and every entity is myself. Every entity is myself. Love them. At least that must that you love thyself. Spiritual consciousness is the answer for the sustainable world. Spiritual consciousness is very important for bringing the world peace and to create the human education to realize the humanity. Therefore, do not count your money, but count your spiritual steps. How many times today you were thinking already about God? How many times did you think today about forgiveness? How many times did you think about love, universal love? And how many times did you think today negative things? Jealous, greediness, selfishness, laziness, anger, ego. You were not born for this. You are born to improve your spirituality for the God realization. Otherwise, this human life has no value. Eating, drinking, sleeping, and having children
All creatures are expert. What is then different between humans and the other creatures? Therefore, spiritual consciousness, spiritual education, but that kind of spiritual education where there is no fighting, no dualities. There is one good person in Hungary, but there are three good persons in Croatia. Yes, 8 good persons in Slovakia, and 10 good persons in Austria. And 7 good persons in Slovenia. Now, whom should I believe? Should I say only the Hungarian best, other are bad? No. All are good. Similarly, there is one God incarnations.

0: here, one there. But you know the holy land, India. India is a holy land, a spiritual country, where the mostly God incarnated. Great saints and divine incarnations, what we compare as a God incarnations, were incarnated in India. Yes, no doubt, India is a holy land. The dust of India is a holy. What is not holy? Everything. And so we must have clear vision. But it means not that only in India were the holy saints around the whole world. Everywhere with the holy saints. You go South Africa, you go South America, you look to the aborigines in Australia, Maoris in New Zealand, or in Europe, many, many, everywhere. The God's flowers grows everywhere. Some flower is yellow, some is white, some is pink, and some is blue. No? But all are beautiful flowers of God. And most beautiful flowers of the God is our children. Yes, but not only the human children, also the animals. All babies, all children are so beautiful and so nice. Love them. Protect them. O human, this is your duty. You are born on this planet as a protector, not as a destructor. So, a spiritual consciousness, spiritual awakening, that will save the world and that will bring the name of the country again higher. The beauty, the glory, and greatness of your country is through the spirituality. Not through your money or artistic work. Artist. Scientist, artist, and spiritualist. That's art. That are the great. And scientist means through meditation, who can find this? Who followed the discipline and tries to find in this universe again what is hidden? Science means the sense. Research means to research. The research that science, the sense of the reality, but the great saints already told us. It is like that, but human don't believe, and therefore human, they begin to research again. And what they find again? The same thing. Yes? If he's a good scientist, he will find the reality again. And the reality is the same like Veda said. That's it. Awakening of the spiritual consciousness is only the hope to protect this planet, protect the environment, create the sustainability, and bring the humans to human, humans to human, with the heart to heart. not with the fist to fist love. It is possible. And that begins with the education of our children. And that awakes through the bhakti yoga. Bhakti means love. Yesterday I explained you a lot about the devotion, the bhaktis. Equal love. God loves equally to all. Tree stands equally for all. Doesn't matter the animals, humans, birds, insects. Everyone gains the benefit out of the tree because tree have no dualism, no dualities. It is oneness. If you throw the stone on the tree, she will not get the stone and throw back on you. But instead of the stone, she will throw down a fruit for you. Tree is not angry or have enemy with the person who cuts off the tree, and tree is not attached to that person who gives the water. River flows for all, not only for you. Rain for all, not only for humans. A saint is preaching for all, not for a particular person. Similarly, the spiritual consciousness and human life is given for all to protect, to love. Be the example and show the love. That is called free education, spiritual education, divine education, and awakening of the spiritual consciousness for the world peace. Realizing the peace within the self, inner peace for the outer peace, the inner peace for the world peace. Ask yourself, have you peace within you? Yes, of course. But sleeping. What is awakened? My anger, my disappointment, my jealous, my greediness, my sorrow. In my heart, loneliness. Yes, it is a lonely, thanks to God. If there will be two in your heart, then heart don't know for whom the heart should beat. The heartbeat is only for you, only and only. You forget your heart, but heart doesn't forget you. You tell your whole body, relax, my friend, relax. The whole body, from the top of the head till the toes, relax the whole body, but not the heart. When the heart will relax, then you will not be relaxed, you know? Sweating and this and pain here and pain here and pain here. Say, God, oh God, oh God, oh God. Ooh, my heart, wake up, wake up, wake up. You see? You are not lonely in that way. Your heart is with you, and you are ever and ever lonely because there is no two, there is only one. One God, one Atma, one reality, one truth, one love, one consciousness divine, many forms, that's it. It's you who is sitting in many forms. All are myself. and I am in all. So our beloved Guruji said, one in all and all in
1: one.
0: Then why are you jealous? Again, naya. Es ist so einfach, it's so easy to say, but difficult to accept, difficult to realize. That is a problem. That is a problem that one religion does not accept other religion. That's a problem that one culture do not accept other culture. We would like to have peace, love and understanding, but we are not ready to accept. How do you think then? I have one question in my mind, but I will not ask today. So, charity begins from own home, and peace begins from own heart. So, accepting and this divine consciousness should begin from you. A spiritual education. So write to your ministers. Always you are speaking and talking about economical growth. Will you ever speak the spiritual growth of our country? That's very important. Only will solve the world's problem, hunger's problem, environment problem, and this wars and conflict among the people through the spiritual growth, spiritual consciousness. And for that, we have to go to satsangs. We have to realize this oneness in the satsang, where directly taught to us with free thinking. Do you agree?
1: Yes.
0: Will you go to my satsang?
1: Yes.
0: Will you go to Chidanand satsang?
1: Yes.
0: No. You didn't say no. Oh, yeah. Very good. So you will go to the Vivek Puri?
1: Yes.
0: Why? No answer is also answer. Very good. Therefore, free education and spiritual education, universal consciousness, universal love, universal awakening, universal realization for the oneness, that is very important. So, that was, how do you call the Narada, so there are two bhaktis, saguna bhakti and nirguna bhakti. A bhakti towards the formless God, a universal God, and bhakti towards a personal God, whom we call incarnation. And sakam bhakti and nishkam bhakti. Sakam bhakti is praying to God for particular realization. God help me that I can buy a car. You see, God also has to help you to get a car. God help me to get a driving license. Also. And you make an accident and say, God help me that I have money to repair my car. God do everything for you. So this is sakam bhakti. these fruits will be given to you. Doesn't matter what you wish God will fulfill, sooner or later. But God knows if He should fulfill or not. And sometimes God does not fulfill your wish and you are angry on the God. But after 10 years you will be very happy and thanks to God, the God, thank you that you didn't fulfill my that wish. Otherwise I will be unhappy today. That's it. So your wish and God's wish is different. You wish, you pray to God, and you have no time to wait for that. And when God doesn't do, you say, oh, I will do it. Okay, you can do it, no problem. But after it will be a problem. And nishkam bhakti, without any wish. For example, you walk somewhere on the road and you see the thorns on the floor. On the ground, on the road, there are some thorns. You don't see anyone there. Behind, in the front, sideward, there is no one. But in your heart and in your intellect, a love awakes. I should remove these thorns because anyone can hurt their, and the thorns will stuck in their foot. So you remove the thorns. Or a stone. Or a piece of glass. You were not doing that your children will walk there or your husband or your wife will walk there. No. It is a public road and you don't know who will come and who will go. You are not doing for a particular person, but you are doing in general. That's a nishkam seva. That's a nishkam karma. And that's called nishkam bhakti. And sakam, with only for you. That's in your house you clean thorns and glass because of you and your family. But in the street, it's not particularly only for you and family, but for all, even animals. When the piece of glass is lying and dog walks, also the dog gets there in foot, the glass piece, and he's hurt. Have exactly the same pain like human has. Every creature feels the pain. So nishkam bhakti means without expectation, only doing good things, good awareness, good consciousness, good thinkings. And so, how do we develop the nishkam bhakti? Nishkam bhakti will bring us, lead us to the God or to the self-realization. Nishkam bhakti will bring our consciousness to this higher consciousness. And sakam bhakti will lead us to our this human feelings in this world, how the things are developing. So how to develop the nishkam bhakti? And there, Narada Rishi advising 9 kinds of different way to the perfection of the bhakti, and that's called Navdha Bhakti, the 9 bhaktis, according to the great sage Narada. And first is called satsang. Go to satsang. And in satsang, you will always get that kind of knowledge which is a universal. And if someone is talking in satsang, this and only this, only our God, no any other, then that's not a satsang. That is a meeting of some company's organization. Our products, only our products. So you are on the wrong place if such thing is spoken. Of course, it can be spoken also. Don't go to the negative society, don't go to the criminal activities, don't go to the drugs and this. That is true. But all spiritual path and all religions and the gods, they are the same divine powers. And therefore, thirsty person can drink water from any drinking fountain. Universal thinking, satsang.

Therefore, our Guruji tells to Mahaprabhuji, O merciful Mahaprabhuji, please be merciful to me and bless me with the satsang and protect me from the kushanga, the bad societies. The second point of the Navda Bhakti is Harikatha. Yes, Harikatha. That's something beautiful. Harikatha means where the glory of the God is explained. When you read every day, someone is reading every day and you are listening Lila Amrit of Mahaprabhuji, this is Harikatha. And I think 10 days before or 1 week before in every ashrams, there should be reading of the Lila Amrit till the last, when we complete it, is on the Mahasamadhi day of Mahaprabhuji. Or people read the Ramayana and explains the stories. Or people read the Srimad Bhagavatam, the Leelas, the glories of God Vishnu, in how many incarnations, what he have done. Or you go to the church and they read every day one or two chapters of the Bible. Harikatha. The Harikatha will inspire us towards the gods.

that Shiva is a semi-god. And Shiva never said that Vishnu is a semi-god. Because Vishnu is a devotee of Shiva. And Shiva is a devotee of the Vishnu, Hari Om. We don't understand the relation of the God to God. God has a relation to that one who is divine and pure. That's called God's relation to that divine one. Other will not understand. How is possible? Krishna is praying to Shiva and Shiva is praying to Krishna. What is that? Oh yes, it's very great. Parents love the children and children love the parents. What is that? You understand this? Husband loves wife and wife loves husband. You understand this? No. Yeah, this is a problem that you don't understand. They understand very good. This is this. So husband loves the wife, wife loves the husband, children love the parents, parents love the children, God loves the God, God loves the God. Gurudev loves the bhaktas, bhaktas loves the Gurudev. This other don't understand. That's it. And therefore there is no semi-god. Okay? There's only, you should not say save me God, you say save me God. Okay? There's no semi-god, it is a save me God. You know the salvation, who gives us salvation. Therefore, where there's a criticized, then is not a universal preaching. Definitely, negative is negative. When there is satanic, when there is devils, when there is asuras, this has to be explained and spoken. But that God can protect from that. Without satans, without the asuras, without devils, there is no value of God. God has to prove himself that he is different than this. That's it. And so, I am everywhere and everyone is there. The 12 apostles of the Jesus, what we call the 12 disciples. And what the testament is talking, the Master was talking to the disciples. I am the way to God. Who said? The Jesus. That's it. But who said to whom? Master was saying to the disciples that I am the way to God. Follow my words, my vakyas, guru vakyas. But you can manipulate in many different ways. Therefore, Hari Katha, where the glory of God is explained and sanged. In India, when they are reading Srimad Bhagavatam, there are hundreds and thousands of people, hundreds of thousands of people, because they want to listen to the glory of God. And they come back home with so many knowledge, so many stories, and they tell the stories today what God Krishna was doing, or what the Brahma was doing, and what the Prahlad was doing, and you know, many beautiful telling, beautiful stories, and people come home, they have some ideas what spirituality is. It's not a commercial company meetings, how to make a commercial better way, our economic, what we can produce and better sell, that we get more money. No. The real richness is our spirituality. And thanks to Mahaprabhuji yesterday, he gave me this thought that

0: Is there any country who proudly said that much spirituality is grown in our country? No, Chidananji? That's it. And that we should propagate now. To write to every your minister, okay? Yes. Write to your president, write to your prime minister, write to your ministers. We are always counting the growth of economy, but why don't we count the growth of spirituality, okay? I want to have an answer, tell them. Yes, it's true. They are very good people, they are very spiritual, and they will give you the answer. Because they have no lack of teaching, then invite Swamiji. Swamiji will come and teach them. Hari Katha. Hari Katha means where the glory of the God is spoken. So satsang and Hari Katha is a very similar. But in Hari Katha is a glory of particular God or different goddess, but satsang is a glory of the truth. Hari Katha is also glory of the truth. But satsang is a glory of your atma. The glory of your inner qualities, glory of your awakening, glory of the universal truth with the glory of the particular incarnated embodiment of the God. So satsang, be in the truth. And Hari Katha, listen, that will inspire you. Motivate, inspire, protect, and that will be the beginning of your spiritual path. There's so many beautiful stories, so beautiful stories, they inspire us. And everyone learns out of that something great. So you have to read Srimad Bhagavatam. But there is no proper translation. Language is a mistake, a problem. And many have translated in such a way that you don't understand. I think I should translate. What do you say?
1: Yes.
0: Yes. Let's hope for next summer. Our next summer retreats in Strelki and here, I shall try to translate Srimad Bhagavatam. Deep Narayan Bhagavan ki Hari Katha. Then call Shraddha. Shraddha, confidence, faith. As long as Shraddha is there, you have a divine protection. Bulletproof protection. Which bulletproof? Even the astral bulletproof, you know. Which bulletproof? Like a laser. Even the laser can't go in. Shraddha. And when Shraddha is lost, then you are a victim of numerous of hunters. Can you imagine? There is one very terrible game in England, unfortunately. There is one fox. And how many hundreds of the horses rider, hunters on the horse running behind, and how many dogs running behind that fox to hunt? You know this?
1: Yes.
0: It's terrible. In my opinion, that's not a human. What is the condition of that poor fox? One poor fox. His atma, his soul saying to the man, "Oh man, what have I done to you?" Man said, "Because in past life I was a fox and you were hunting me. River, karma coming back to you. Oh my God. How to stop this? So imagine yourself, you are that fox, hundreds of dogs and the hunters riding on the back of the horse following you to hunt you. When you lost your sraddha, when you lost your faith, then you begin to talk negative, you begin to think negative, you begin to imagine negative, and you are lost. Sraddha viswas mera kam nahi hove. Sraddha viswas mera kam nahi hove.

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If someone doesn't like the sun and takes the dust full of the hand and throws the dust to the sun, what happens? It will fall on him. It will not come to the Lord. Once someone was writing to Guruji, Holy Guruji, about Maheshwaranand something. And Holy Guruji wrote back, if someone throws the dust to the sun, will fall on them. Who is blaming Maheshwaranand, this karma will go back to them. And it happened. So, Ishwar Bhajan, God is God. Because you don't like that God, or you don't like me and you don't believe my God, and I don't like you so that I don't believe your God. This is problem between you and me, not in between God and us. That's it. Therefore, God is God. Ishwar Bhajan. Think of God.

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So, Hari Bhajan, Satsang, Hari Katha, and Hari Bhajan, Ishwar Bhajan, and then the next one is called Mantra Japa. 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
1: 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Salutations to Srila Guruji Siddhapeeth Parampara. My dandavat pranams to our beloved Gurudev, His Holiness Vishwaguru Mahamudleshwar Maheshwaranand Puriji Maharaj. Om Namo Narayan to Swami Madhuram Puriji. And Hari Om to all of you who are present here and those of you who are watching through webcast. Good evening to all of you and good morning, afternoon and evening to whichever part of the world you are watching from. Beautiful, sunny, lovely day, much more special and beautiful, because when beautiful hearts come together, and as I often say, people with the same frequency in the same page or in the same book coming together makes the atmosphere much more beautiful. Of course, the ashrams or the places where Gurudev's lotus feet have blessed and consecrated the places are divine, and those energies you can obviously feel. But also when hearts, pure hearts and beautiful people come together, that also brings up the atmosphere much more. So I'd like to thank each and every one of you for all the generosity, all the beautiful time and the experiences. And yes, I think we need this more often. I am not sure that I can physically come once a year, but I will try to, I mean not once a year, twice or thrice a year as I want to, once a year for sure. But let's try to do one thing, let's have an online satsang and I will join once a month. Okay? And even if I'm not here, Madhuramji is anyhow organizing many satsangs, and let's have more satsangs. Satsang means the company where is truth, where is good atmosphere, where it's talks about something nice. It doesn't need to be a talk. You can have satsang at your homes also. But here, in this beautiful ashram or in any ashram, let's all come together at least once a week. Do you?
2: Yeah. Well,
1: Zoom. Technology. What was before technology? We all had to come, no? So let's try to gather more often and have beautiful satsangs and more people, community, sometimes at their place, sometimes at his place, sometimes here, anywhere. Should be more. Ashram. The literal meaning of ashram means a means come and shram means work. That's the literal meaning of ashram. Karma Yoga. We are famous for it. So let's all gather more often and have beautiful satsangs. You can have it at any place, any home.
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0: Good evening, everybody. Hari Om and Om Namo Narayan to our Swami Avatar Puriji. Well, we had really beautiful time, but I think mostly our hearts feel rejoiced and really filled with joy, because it's very rare this time to meet really a real human being. Many people, we carry the form of the human body, but very rare are those whose hearts are filled with the presence of the Divine, and they willing to share this with the world. I think if we all would try to live his life for a week or month, we would realize that it's not as easy as it looks from outside. But to really offer this inner space, or to offer the energy for the service of the Gurudev, that's something very great. So we are of this in the world. So he says here, I don't know who wrote this bhajan, but he says that I have been wandering whole world, but nowhere I could find such a close friend. Yeah, this becoming nowadays in spirituality, I feel very needed that friendship, a spiritual friend, someone who, you know how nice it is to sit down with someone and you don't have to talk about the weather or politics or something, but we talk about God, we talk about love and joy. That is very rare. He says the whole world is crying until we meet with the saint. And from that moment, I think of him day and night. I don't want to separate from you, because without you I will not find the peace. I'm just like a fish that dies without the water in agony. I respected you and will respect you further. When I heard the name of the Sataguru, then I decided to wear the clothes of the fakir. My beloved Gurudev, please don't leave me. I want to live in this joy, in this real happiness, yeah, that we were talking whole week about. What is really real joy? Is it really an ice cream? Oh, it's good, it's nice, but is it really somewhere out there? No, we had lot of words from Swami Avatar Puriji. It's inside, it's within. So after the divine words of my guru, I have woken up and I caught the knowledge. At the feet of his, I am mad with joy. And I'm hugging the lotus feet of Gurudev. This, if I may.
1: I learned it from the best. Putting people on the spot. Few words. Not behind, it's you. Yeah. Mm.
2: I was just, as we were singing bhajans, I was just thinking about the last 21 years. Has it been 21, Divya Puriji?
3: Divya.
4: No, 33.
2: Since we took mantra?
3: No, 20.
2: 20. 20 years. And how I guess I was very young still. I was in my early 20s. And how many beautiful experiences I have had with Swamiji. The first time I went, I met him here in Wellington Ashram, and I was so impressed with his lecture. And in the break, he said in perfect German to Uma Puri, "Go bring me a cup of tea." And I was like, "He speaks German?" I was like, because I was born in Germany, I was very impressed with this Indian Swami. And then I decided that I would just go on my own accord to Jadan. I didn't tell anyone that I was coming. So I was outside the gates, and the guards out there, they wouldn't want to let me in. And at that time, I didn't realize Swamiji walked past behind me. It was such a blessing, because he doesn't often walk on the outside of the compound, you know. I was like, and then there were times in Fiji where we had a beautiful time visiting the different disciples and just watching him in everyday life. And one time we left the accommodation and he said, "Have you got everything?" I'm like, "Yep, yep, yep. Have you got everything?" "Yep, yep, yep." And then we left the phone charger behind, and he stopped on the stairs and he waited for the bugs and the insects to crawl past before he stepped. And it's given me so much, his attention to detail and his care for people, always making sure. And Swami Avadhapuriji, I've really observed the same with you the last few days, how much care you take for each person and how you inquire and make sure everyone is comfortable and pain-free. And yeah, it's very beautiful. And how much I've learned with his cooking and how much my ego has been, molded. Like a beautiful pottery vase. And then when I was younger, I feel like I was a bit more brave, so I asked him for my name in front of everyone in Jadan, and he mumbled something like Dharam Devi. I was like, "Ooh, I wonder what this means." It took me another 2 or 3 years to ask him about the meaning, and at that point I had already studied Ayurvedic medicine, and I was like, "I'm sure he's going to say something like open up an Ayurvedic hospital or something." So I went with all of these preconceptions, and then he sat on this chair right there here, and he was like, stroking his beard, saying, "I think you should have a family." And I was like, "Oh gosh, that's so neff," like so boring. And it was just the biggest teacher, you know, becoming a mom and doing that selfless service, and then bringing my children. And we went on the Australian desert tour, and my youngest son, Gopal Puri, my oldest was 2 years old, and it was just so beautiful, so many beautiful memories of sitting by the fire and having chai with Swamiji, and yeah, going to Strilki and just following him around. Yeah, so beautiful, and how much I feel I have changed and become a different person, and how much I appreciate Swami Avadhapuriji having you here. And for you, I have great respect for you carrying what you're carrying, the light and the responsibility and the schedule. And I'm very happy that physically you're very young, so you can endure, hopefully, the strain of this. It's a blessing and a burden, I feel.
5: It's our job to digest.
2: Yeah. So thank you for blessing us. I was very sick when you first arrived. I had shingles really bad. And this morning I woke up and I'm like, "I'm pain-free." So thank you for the blessings and the beautiful yagya. That was my highlight this week. That was so beautiful. So yeah, I am blessed to still be here and stay steadfast in my belief and be unmoved and just continue singing bhajans and kirtan, and have my beautiful guru brothers and sisters here for, you know, watching each other mature. And having Mataji here, so beautiful. Thank you. Thank you very much, Swami Avadhapuriji.
6: Really?
5: Yeah, really.
6: Okay, so I will say something very present. Well, not so present. I had the injury 8 months ago, and since then I was in lots of pain. I have like prolapsed disc, and as a side effect I had very strong sciatica, and I tried everything what I could and nothing was helping me, and I started to be really down. I have to say that someone has like back pain or problems, it takes a lot of quality of the life. And when we knew the Swami avatar is coming, okay, so I had lots of pain. And when preparation for the arrival of Swamatar Avatar Puri, I felt like it would be really tough and hard for me, because I didn't felt well. And even when they came, I was limping. I'm still a little bit kind of like twisted and in lots of pain. And since Swami Avatar is, well, in Auckland, when I was, Swami Avatar told me twice to come here down to Wellington. And first I thought that I can't because I'm in ashram. I should take the classes and there is no one else who will take it. But he had the lecture about going with the flow, and when opportunity comes, we should take that opportunity. So I thought like, yeah, let's go. Like, you know, as he was as well mentioning, like to give everything to our master and it is his responsibility. So I thought like, oh, he told me to go, so it is his responsibility now, whatever happened. So I sent the newsletter that for 1 week I'm canceling classes and I'm going down to Wellington. And, you know, of course, I sitting for me, like for the longer period of time, was like very hard and painful. So I thought like, how I'm going to survive like that flight to down to Wellington? It is just like one. Yes, it was like 1 hour. And the next day when I was in so much pain that we went with David, we wanted to go to emergency and then we go for after hours. Yeah, kind of like emergency. And because I was in so much pain and they prescribed me again just more painkillers, and we bought the crutches so I can, like it can help me with walking. And then the miracle happened. I mean, like, it's crazy. I think, like, no one will believe me, and not students in Auckland. But since I'm here, like, my pain gone, honestly gone. And I thanks very much to Swami Avatar for praying for me. And as well, I know that lots of yoga friends were praying for me and for all the good wishes. But yeah, for myself, I really have the feeling that to be in presence of Swami Avatar, it healed me, and it's a miracle. And I know it for some people can.
7: Tradition is running at the beach.
6: Yeah. And yesterday, I first time went like long distance, and I was like really impressed. If it didn't happen to me and myself, and knowing my pain for the last 8 months, I wouldn't believe, but it's really happened. And here I am. So thank you very much.

0: Yeah.
1: Yeah, the opportunity came. If someone would ask us how we experience the divine or the presence of the divine, I would say for me it's definitely Swamiji. And that stillness sometimes, what happens, even if there is a big chaos, there is a... I'm not crying yet. Thank you. yeah, even if there is the chaos, but there is that stillness, peacefulness. There is something in the air that even the air becomes more dense. At least I would describe it like that. And I experience it sometimes in the meditation if I am blessed. Sometimes in the yoga classes when I am teaching, and in that moment I have feeling suddenly something has changed in the yoga hall. And then I imagine that Swamiji opened his third eye and he's thinking on New Zealand and his energy is channeled here and people can feel it. And sometimes they said me that they felt something different, that the class was different. And sometimes we can experience it, or I can experience it in yoga nidra. But why I am talking about that is that on Tuesday, when Swami, everything was so peaceful, and I said to myself, Guru Tattva landed in New Zealand with Avatar Puriji. Or I don't know whether it's Guru Tattva, maybe I would call it like that. And in that moment, I took my phone, and I had miscalled from Kamala because Avatar Puriji wanted to talk to me. And for me, it was like just internal experience that Avatar Puriji is really that carer of Swamiji light and Swamiji knowledge, and not only of Swamiji, of course, but of our whole parampara. So he often jokes and does the jokes, but sometimes I just can't joke because I don't see him as a 26-year-old young man.
2: Finally someone called me a man.
1: With my eyes, I see him like that, of course, but with my heart and soul, it's completely different. So, yeah, I am very pleased and I feel blessed that we have you, and that you took this upon you, because it's definitely hard duty and hard, difficult commitment, and we will try to support you as much as we can with our work, with our love, with our seva to you and to Swamiji. And that's all what I would say. So wish you very nice evening, and it's a blessing to have you here. Hare.
3: Continuing. That's what I learned from him. One is swadharma and one is paradharma. Swadharma means dharma for yourself, doing things for ourselves. Going and buying ice cream, that's for ourselves. Unless we are sharing is caring and we share a few scoops here and there, but paradharma is what Gurudev has been living by, means not doing for himself, but entirely his whole life was dedicated for us, for all of his disciples, for this beautiful family. Why? Because that is his, wouldn't call it his job, but yes, in one way it is. That's why he came back. Otherwise, I think up there is much more spacious and much more fun and much more relaxing instead of being here back down in the Mrityuloka. But if he decided to come back down here, then obviously there was a higher purpose of it and a higher reason for it, that to unite this. Look, otherwise if he wouldn't be here, none of us would be here, because Because of him, he grabbed each and every one of us from all different corners. You have Slovak, Kiwi, Hungarian, German, Kiwi, British, Slovak, Australian, Kiwi, Indian.
0: Kiwi.
3: Indian, Slovenian, Slovak. So yeah, it's a very interesting, that's why we can call it easily an international seminar, because it's not only New Zealand people, we are many. And Somji never saw religion, race, background, what you came from, why you came, no. Ashram doors and the doors of his heart has always been open for each and every one of us from any background, from any space. We all can come to him, see him as a father, see him as a mother, see him as a guru, see him as a friend, see him as sister, see him in any form you want to see him as. There is no form. He never let us have that feeling that he came to us or he dealt with us in a way as we wanted to be dealt as. If we wanted to go to him as a father, he would act like that. If you wanted to go to him as a guru, he acted like that. If you wanted to go as a friend, he acted like that. That's something which we can learn. I know many masters, many Mahamandaleshwars, who, sorry to say, but yeah, sometimes are flying very high in the sky. But Gurudev is one very very divine soul who I saw personally also, who has everything but has or acts like nothing. Because especially when you have so much, and especially when you become to that level, not only spiritually but in the worldly world also, ego might arise very easily. And especially like now when many of you are talking, Avtarpuri did this, and Avtarpuri did that, and Avtarpuri here, and Avtarpuri that, easily ego can spike up. But when we have, I don't say controlling, I call it taming, like we tame a horse, we tame these inner enemies, which I call, I have the mic, inner enemies, which I call, so that when the ego comes up, we know how to tame it and bring it down. So Gurudev never had that. He was always very kind. That's why I was always saying that. For me, he was the most kind, understanding, forgiving person I know. And also, I have experienced this with many people. Even if they don't like something, they leave Swamiji, oh, this is, we don't like this and we don't like that, and they leave. And after many years, they come back, and Swamiji never had any questions. Why did you leave? Why did you come back? Nothing. Arms are always open. Come here, my dear. That's it. Finish. Why? Because that tattva, that guru tattva is within all of us, and we all are one with that. And when the highest bond and the highest relationship which we can have is with the master, because that is the one which is connecting us. All other relations, parents, brothers, sister, partners, anything, all these relationships are bound to be, hopefully they last very long, but they can be broken. But one relation which never is broken, once you are in that, then you're in it. You can drift away with the wind, but the bond doesn't end, it doesn't cut off. That is one bond which is everlasting, always there. And that's why we are all blessed to be his disciples, because we are all here. Even if we are not his disciples, but we are still on the spiritual path, we are still sitting in the same hall, means something. And there is all, as Gyanananda was mentioning a few days back, that Swamiji told him that him and Paramahansa Yogananda both were like brothers, and they are the same energy. So all these great masters, they all have that same Guru Tattva within them, and they're all connected, and they're all here for a higher purpose. And we all are blessed to be a part of this spiritual journey, because that is something that takes us forward in our life. Gurudev always told me when I was younger, "Yeh manushya jeevan bada anmol hai, ise vyarth nahi gawana chahiye," which means this human life is very precious. We shouldn't waste it. Many of us wasted in kusanga, many of us wasted in many other things. But if we were born as this human life, and we probably don't want to be born again into it, so hopefully with the grace of Gurudev and these teachers and masters, we hopefully get liberated from this and be free from the cycle of death and birth. But to be a part of this era, to be born in the same time as him, is a great blessing for us. You could be born 100 years after or 100 years before, but we are born at this time, we had darshan, Gurudeva darshana dhanaho. So that means even with one glimpse of a guru, with the one glimpse of darshan, of his energy, of him, of his physical body. And many of us are blessed to have darshan of both Holy Guruji and Swamiji. And internally all are connected. Innerly we can have darshan of many. But in the physical form also we are graced to have darshan of both gurus. And yeah, it is, that's why I'm saying this is the best time to be born. Not before, not later. We are in this time, that is the best time. Whatever happens, happens for a reason and for a good reason. Why it happens, why things happen, none of our business. If it happens, it happens. Can you change it? No. So let it go. Let it go. Let it go. I think that was from Frozen.
0: That's right.
3: So let things go and surrender. I wouldn't say surrender means blind faith. So for me, surrender personally, I used to hold on many things in my life. Even still maybe do here and there. But once I decided that for me to this all inner peace and inner happiness and all this what I'm talking about, I talk about because always planning and these things never functioned for me, because as many plans I made for any trips or anything, always there's a friend who ditches you at the last time and then you end up not going anywhere. So these plannings never really aligned with me. So then I just let things go, and once I let things go, then automatically all the trips and 100 billion more trips started. And after I let go of things and said, okay, as you wish. In Sanskrit we say Guru Agya Avicharaniya, which means the instructions or the guidance of the Guru should not be found the logic. But our human brain will always try to find logic behind things, because we always want to understand things, we always want to figure out why. But then with one wise, there was a book which Premnanji gave me when I was 5, 4, 5, because always, and even now, those who travel with me know, I'm always going, why? So he gave me a book, 100 Whys. So yeah, we will never find the answer of all the whys, but we as humans will always question things. But as us mortal human beings and those who are ignorant like us, we call them Agyani Jeev, which is us. We are not Trikaldarshi. Trikaldarshi means three, means three. Kal means times. And Darshi means the seer, the one who sees. So that's them. The great Mahapurushes, the great saints, they are the one who can see past, present and future. So let them do that job. It's easier for them to do it. Let us just be in the present, and hope that's more than enough. Because if we are trying to wander off in the past, which we can't change, and we are humans. As humans, we all make mistakes. If we don't make mistakes, we're not humans. Like Nagin. But us as humans, we tend to find the negative parts in everything. We try to, we are not trying, but even subconsciously or consciously, we are always drawn and pulled towards that negativity more than the positive energies. But if we see the positivity in everyone and in everything around us, then we feel that positive energies from others, and we can let go of that negativity. And with every breath, every inhalation we take, we feel that positivity coming in, that prana shakti going in. And with every exhalation, we let go of all the negativity, all the toxins which are within us and which we feel from others. Most of the time when we are in a different headspace. It's not us. We are most of the time projecting it from others, and we are feeling other things from others and grabbing onto it because we like to grab on things, and especially when it's something juicy. There is negative talks and positive talks, gossips. We will go more to the gossip because that is more, that gives us more juice in our life. That gives us more things to think about and talk about. And yeah. Now in the past, not 1 month, few weeks of traveling, I learned how to separate these things and trying to a little bit pull myself back from all the external chaotic, I have some nice word in my mouth, but not going to say it. Chaotic
0: drama
3: going around us. And we tend to be pulled towards it because it gives us more energy, but not the good energy. It just pulls us more and more into it, and you just get more and more drawn towards it, and eventually you get exhausted, and that is seen by you and others around you. So if things are happening and you're not directly involved, and even if you are directly involved, let it go. We'll deal with it when it comes to us. And if it is with us or around us, take your time to make your decision, because most of the decisions which we make immediately are going to be impulsive, are going to be not rational decisions. When we make decisions, we don't think about it. You say something to me, immediately what comes first thought in my head, probably it's not the right thought, but whatever comes the first thought, I will say it. And then most of the time, if I would have waited, which we now call the buffer period, if we give that time space for us and to think about things and to relate and to process those things, then maybe the answer which will come out will be slightly different. Because you're not in that headspace of anger, you're not in that headspace of sadness, you're not in that headspace of any other emotions, and you have time to think about it, and then you will see that the decision which you might, and for experiment, which I did also, I noted down my thought on the immediate reaction which I had, and then I did that buffer period, and after that I saw that it does work, so it's good. That's why I always say we always have something new to learn from others. It's not that we know everything. It's not that we are the highest. We are the best versions of ourselves, that I agree on. But do we know everything? No. That's our ego saying that I know everything and I am the best and this and that. So every day we can learn something new from someone. You can learn how to be honest from a child, because they do not have that thinking process. They are straight off. Why? Because they're brutally honest. If they don't like something, they will say, I don't like it. If they like something, they will be like, I like it, or whatever. So how to be honest? Learn from kids. That's why in India we say, Bachcha Bhagwan ka swaroop hota hai. Children are the not incarnation, but
4: form.
3: Not incarnation. Form of God, because they're very pure, they're very innocent, and they're very truthful. No matter good truth or whatever, but they will be honest. Learn that from a child. Caring nature, how to take care, learn from the females, because they have that. Swamiji once said, if the Shakti is going to be come together, then the world becomes from Kaliyug back to Satyug. That is the power of these Matra Shakti who are in front of us and everyone who are watching. But for that, all the Shakti has to come together, and we also, all of us have that energies within us. We just need to realize it, and we need to go within and understand that. Most of the time that is suppressed somewhere deep down because we don't believe in ourselves and we don't believe that we are capable to do something. But when we realize that we are capable to do anything, and how are we capable? Because we have Varadahast. You see that hand, it's there always. And even if not in the physical form, just look within. After many satsangs, you see Swamiji or you hear Swamiji saying, I am yours and you are mine. Bas, that's it, what we need. If he said, you are mine, what else do you need? We are sitting in his hearts and he is sitting in our hearts. That's all. You don't need to look for a picture, you don't need to look for his physical form. Sometimes it's very funny to me, I sit with Swamiji and people come, not now anymore, but before. Swamiji, which color of socks should I wear? That was a literal question which came to him. I was like, Viveka. We were learning about Viveka our whole life. And then I'm always then folding my hands and saying, I'm really grateful or impressed or surprised by everything that he dealt with. All this mess of every single one of us. We all come to him. But that is, again, expectations. It's not a transaction, but we make it a transaction. When we go to Indian temples, especially in India, I don't know if here, but yeah, you go to a temple, you go to a church or a mosque, or I don't know how it functions there, but in temples, Shivji, here is 1 liter of milk. Pass me in the exam, then I will give you also 1 kilo of sweets. That's a transaction. Hanumanji, I'll offer you 1 liter of sindoor if I get this job. Swamiji, if I get this, I will do this for the Om Ashram. Why? It's not a transaction. If you do seva, it's with niswartha bhava. We were talking about this yesterday, which means without any swartha, without any expectations in return. If we do things with our purity of heart, automatically things will happen for you. But if you have, we all have expectations. We have expectations from ourselves, we have expectations from our partners, from our friends, from our family, from our parents. But then expectations are not fulfilled, and then we go into resentment and anger and feeling bad about it. But if in the first place we don't have expectations, then all these emotions will not arise. And it's much more peaceful. I used to deal with expectations, and then few years back when I said, Swamiji, my problems are yours, my happiness is yours, and my sadness is also yours. You deal with all that, I'm not dealing with it.

0: Simple. Give it all to them. Why else? I wouldn't say that that's why we have a guru to dump all our mess on him, but in one way, yes. Tomeva mata chapita tomeva, tomeva bandhu chasaka tomeva. You are my father, you are my mother. If you are my parent, then take care of it. Simple. I will follow my path. I will follow the path which you showed me. But then my problems is also yours. If my happiness is yours, my sadness is also yours. If my growth is yours, then my downfall is also yours. Everything is in his hands. And once we understand that, that surrendering doesn't mean that we are blindly following someone or something, or that we just think that, okay, our life will function and everything will be fine and we will sit at home and do absolutely nothing and we will, and gold coins will drop down the sky. No. Krishna said, karma karo fal ki chinta mat karo. Which means, if we do our karma, if we do what we are supposed to do, then don't worry about the fruit, the result. That will automatically come. But for that, faith and surrender and devotion is important. Doesn't need to be to a specific one. You have, everyone has faith in their own gurus, in their own higher spirits, in God, in whatever they want to believe in. But in any form, guru has to be there. Without a guru, life is incomplete. Why? If you say guru is not necessary, then who were your parents? Your parents taught you how to walk and talk the first words and this. They are your gurus. Teachers, why do we go to school? We can learn everything by ourselves. We don't need a guru. Take a book, give a book to a few-year-old kid who doesn't know how to read, who doesn't know the ABCD. Can he? No. We send him to schools, teachers, gurus. So then why can't we accept that we need a guru in our spiritual journey to help us and guide us? They know more than us, obviously. That's why they are where they are. And we can feel it and we can see it. It's not, you have to do this. It's not, I'm the greatest. No. There are many. Go around, experiment. I'm just saying, have one. Choose one. In this Kali Yuga, it's hard to find true gurus. Nowadays, there are many interesting ones. But once you find the true one, and stick to him or her or whoever. But realize that that Guru Tattva is within us also. And once he gives us the greatest gift of our mala, of our mantra, of our kriya, or whatever you are initiated in, follow that practice, because that is something which is the energy house. Every round of mala is one phone call with the higher spirit, with the God, with whoever you want to believe in. And why do we have mala? No, we can chant ajapa, it will just continuously go on. Yeah, because our monkey mind, which is restless, will jump from one to another 100 billion thoughts. But when we are doing mala, every bead goes, oh, okay, I'm doing my mala. Oh, I'm doing my mala. Oh, I'm doing my mala. That's why mala is just type of a tool. But the greatest gift that we got was our mantra. If we follow it, everything will go. If we have faith in him, everything will be good. But we need that faith. We need to understand that Naam karta, pradeep karta, maha pradeep karta hi kevalam. You are the doer, I am not the doer. I am just the observer of this life. And now I will ask.
1: Thank you. I realized that, you know, I had been a little casual in my relationship with Swamiji recently for a while. And here you come along and you remind me again of Swamiji and the lineage and who you are, and the joy, the absolute joy that I have experienced so many, many, many times when I've been in the presence of Swamiji, when I think of him, when I've been around him, and that same joy is coming back now.
0: That's why your name has Ananda in it.
1: Yeah. The joy of it and hearing you talk. Oh, wow, you have taken me to another place. Thank you so much. And it's so much a reminder of Swamiji. You bring two things I was noticing. You know, father and son. Often the son speaks like the father, but with his own aspect, with his own new thing that he brings. And so I could hear Swamiji talking through you. So lovely, your father. and I could hear you bringing also some other knowledge and way of expressing, which was also beautiful. So the lovely dynamic of the two sitting here reminding me of why I had come along in the first place many years ago.

0: cycle of lifetimes because I've come across such a Swamiji, such a divine being. And it's very, a Yogananda disciple. And I thought, well, that's it. Bus complete. Enough. That's enough. And then Swamiji said, as you said to me, I was reminding myself when I was speaking 2 days ago, Swamiji said, we are brothers, Yoganandaji and I. But actually, he also said to me privately, Yoganandaji and I are one. We are one. And that really struck me because I didn't really, one, I don't really know what oneness, at that stage, I didn't know what oneness was. But also I thought, well, how dare he say that? He's one with my guru. But actually, I took that straight into meditation when I had left Swamiji. At the time he said it, it was absolutely true. I had no doubt. Because at that point, I was just receiving. And it was so. But then my mind comes in and I analyze it and I think, oh dear, maybe it's not right and so on. And then I take it into meditation and of course it becomes the same again. Because in the meditation I move outside of my mind space and into this deeper aspect of who I am. And it was quite clear, Swamiji and Yoganandaji are one. So when...
1: Don't expect anything
0: that happens. Yeah, exactly. Yeah, and I found out what a Paramahansa was when I first met Swamiji. And I can now describe it in two words. A Paramahansa is love itself. The definition for me, Paramahansa, is love itself. Because when I first met Swamiji, that was all that was coming from him. I'd never, ever experienced it with anybody. You know, in this at that stage, I was nearly 40 years, 39 years old. I'd never experienced it. It's quantitatively different. Or rather, let's say it's quantitatively different. We experience love, but actually it's qualitatively different too. The love that was coming from Swamiji was clearly unconditional. I'd never experienced unconditional love. And it just poured from him. I was thinking yesterday, because I would have loved to have said this, but there were lots of things being said, so it was time to let the conversation be at the end of last night. But there's a song which says, the first time ever I saw your face. And it says, the sun shines out of your eyes and the moon and the stars are your glow, the gift you bring. He brought the cosmos and I thought, how wonderful, how amazing. And I wasn't able to put that in words at the time. But since I've been here on the path with Swamiji, and he's become, as you say, a guru and an amazing friend, the best friend you could ever have. And a father. He's all these aspects to me also. But the most special person I've ever met in this lifetime, absolutely, without a doubt. And he's always there. And I really love his unconditionality. This is the quality of such a great one. We were talking last night about oneness. What were we saying? One in all and all in one. So, and Swamiji would talk a lot when he would come about one and all in one. And he would demonstrate it. We would go to many places. So wonderful. And all of these places, wherever we went, Swamiji would demonstrate this all in one and one and all. He would gather together all of the great, all of the well-known, as many as he could, religious leaders and ask them to come together and let's light a candle. Let's plant a tree, let's do some mantra or prayer, whatever is your way, let's show our oneness and our togetherness. And I would see this and that's thought, oh yeah, okay, so that's what it means, one and all and all in one. But as I practiced more and more and was around Swamiji, I realized that it has this deeper meaning. The one in all is we all come from the same source. That one thing is manifesting in all. And the all in one is that everything that manifests is the one. So not only do we have the source inside of us, as Swamiji has told us many times, everything is that thing. And so it's one and all in one. How wonderful and amazing. Now, the only person I've ever seen live this is Swamiji. Because not only did he... act like it when he brought people together.

0: together. He was also Itam itself. That's why I feel he was love itself, with a capital L. And then wherever I went with him, he would introduce
1: the footsteps
0: of Swamiji. How beautiful to bring oneness back into our everyday lives and see what it is to actually live in oneness all of the time, to see actually all the similarities rather than to see the differences. However, there was another thing that I really learned from Swamiji too. However, wherever he went, he would see oneness in everything and he would bring everybody together. But he was very, very careful to be absolutely loyal to his own path. And I think we can forget that because so many people in this lifetime think, oh, it's very trendy and very spiritual to actually just include a whole lot of gurus in my life. And now I'm the spiritual. Not only that, I'm also my inner guru. And you have to be careful about that. We have to be careful about that idea. We have a guru in Swamiji. How wonderful. I happen to have two. It was an accident. That wasn't of my making. I was already with Yogananda-ji when Swamiji said, come along, come with me. So I didn't, in a sense, it said that the guru finds you rather than you find the guru. But anyway, I've ended up with two, and it's not an easy thing. I wouldn't recommend it necessarily. However, to see the embodiment of guru-ness, Paramahansa-ness in Swamiji, has been such a teaching for me, such a revelation, such a gift, such a gift, such a gift. So it's wonderful that we have Swamiji, but he would emphasize, you could see wherever he went, he was including everybody, but he always came back to his own path. He always came back to his own Guruji, Holy Guruji. He always came back to Mahaprabhuji. He was always doing his mantra or his prayer or whatever. He was always coming back to the one thing, which was his path, and not trying to include everybody else's teachings in his path. I think that's also a great example for us, and we can learn that we don't have to just become like a what do they call, what's that bird that goes, a cuckoo, I think, that collects everybody else's nest or other eggs and so on. We have already the perfect recipe for our own evolvement and own enlightenment. And Swamiji, how rare it is that we can see actually in living beingness such a thing. And I love that about Swamiji. He can show me how it is to live this divine life and be it, like Amitabha. You were saying you're given your life. Would you call it Param Dharma? Yeah. And Swamiji was a living embodiment of that. It's so, so rare. That's one or two maybe. I don't know. We see all these people on the internet. But how many really live their life completely given to their own higher self and to their own path? Such an inspiration. Anyway, I've really, really appreciated you. You've brought this deep relationship I have with Swamiji back to help remind me of what it means to me. I left yesterday thinking I wouldn't come back and see you. But I couldn't go and not come back because you remind me of what this whole thing has been about for me for the last 33 years. Why I've been so attracted to the pure, beautiful energy of Swamiji and love itself, and you just brought that with you. No other person can do that except the one who's been passed, who's been given that honor, and there's an energy that gets passed, the energy from the guru to the next in line. So nobody else will do that. What you do, it's such a special thing. And so one day you will also so I've come because you trigger me. You trigger me into my remembrance of my relationship with Swamiji, and he triggers me into my remembrance of who I am, because the love just starts opening up in me when I come to Swamiji's presence. And the same thing was happening again today and yesterday and the day before. So thank you so much. Yeah, so we are so privileged. It's so nice to have such people, and that someone was going to carry on this lineage and bring this energy again back to us once more. So although it may be difficult, it's such an essential thing that you come and remind us of our path and who Swamiji is. Thank you. And one day you'll be coming here and people will be coming just for you or just for the energy you bring. But right now, thank you for the reminder.
2: It's
0: of.
2: Going to be just me. It's always
0: that's right, yeah. Anyway, Amitabha-ji, thank you so much. Thank you, Swamiji. Thank you, everybody. Lovely.

0: took him to Daman Bhai. I just want to give you the experience of what the saints does to you and your mind. This way? Thank you. So what the gurus, so I took him to Raman Bhai, to whom you know, Raman Ranchor, who is not with us now, he's gone. And I took him to his house, and he was a secretary of a Gita class in Wellington Indian Association. And I said, Swamiji has come from Fiji. I'm a single man. I can't cook. And can I bring him to your place? He said, no, I'm so busy. I'm selling cars. My wife is working, and I don't have time. I said, okay, we'll just come to pay the visit for 5 minutes. We went for 5 minutes, and guess what? He said, can you please keep him here? Mahesh, to whom you probably know, and Ramila became a friend of Swamiji. Swamiji started playing, and they became friends, and they became his disciple. Then when our Swamiji came, Mataji, and introduced to Raman Bhai, and Raman Bhai said, I have a guru, and Swami said, no problem, fine. So we both had the same guru. But our Swamiji, the Swami Sukhdevgiri passed away. He doesn't have a lineage, but our Swamiji has a lineage. And like Nana said, that lineage is very important. Because start from Ganesha, Shiva, Adi Shankaracharya, Ram, Shita, Krishna, Shankaracharya ji, and our gurus. That lineage is important for us to travel through the journey of spirituality. And I think we are fortunate. And when I say to Swamiji, I'm going to see Swami Sukhdevji, he said, I'm coming with you. He was so spontaneous on every point. He never criticized you as a person, never, ever, to any of you, I'm sure. And one day he connects to everybody, like Uttarpuriji. He connects us with Nirmala, connects with Mokshananda, Anand, Bhaktananda, connects with everybody. And like you said, he is our Swami's other body, other mind, other knowledge. And we thank you.
1: Same soul, the rest everything is different, soul is the same.
0: Yes. Thank you.
1: Vedic meaning of doing this.
0: Thank you.
2: Thank you.
1: I think we

The greatest gift which we got, or which I personally got from Gurudev, was his mala, which was given to me last year. And that mala was given by Holy Guruji to Swamiji, the one which he's wearing. I was blessed. I always had a wish that I wish that Gurudev gets my life in 100 billion years, but I always wish that after Swamiji, the only thing I want is his mala. And the mala of Holy Guruji, and always, you know, it's kept in a locker or in very safe place. And me being a not safe person with losing things all the time, but still I was blessed enough and he gave it to me last year. And I don't want to keep it only for myself. So those of you who have your malas, when you come, have your mala in your hands. I call it the recharging, because Swamiji's energy, his all tapasya from his whole life, and Guruji's blessings and Swamiji's blessings are in that mala, and then that is recharging your malas. If you do not have your mala and you wish, I can still put his mala on your head or anywhere on your heart or wherever you want it, and then that, I call it the recharging, because his energies are going to all of us. So this is the same mala which you see there and in the pictures, and the one which he chanted his mantra whole his life, day and night. That's why it's very holy and blessed for us. Shadeep Nar Bhagwan Ki.

Every being, every phenomena, and every idea inevitably requires its space. This is why we build nests, homes, our space. And then this space builds us. This is what has brought us here again, to India, to Jadan Ashram. When we truly grow up, an inevitable question rises up in ourselves. Who am I? In the turbulence of the struggle for one's daily bread, it is not easy to find the answer. This is why we build an ashram, a space of active retreat, a space of calmness and contemplation. The word ashram means a place where we can do something good for ourselves and for others. Here we can renew and improve our physical health. We can regain our mental peace and social health and create a balance between the inner and the outer world. Here we plunge into ourselves, into the ocean of the spirit, getting closer to the pearl of self-realization. All this has been made possible by the paramount jewel of earthly wisdom, yoga. Yoga does not require anything apart from what we have always had, our bodies, our breath, consciousness, and soul. Yoga is the science and art of conscious movement. It is the science and art of conscious stillness. It is a method of getting to know oneself and of self-mastering. Finally, yoga is the road of return to the original state of wholeness. That is why this ashram is named Om Vishwadip Gurukul, because Om is eternal, divine wholeness. The human spirit and human hand are building this ashram as a hymn to the impassable.

0: A true bridge between the passable and impassable, between God and man, between Om and ourselves is the Guru. A Guru is the blessed soul who has attained a cognition of oneness. Everything that exists is generated from that oneness and eventually returns back to it. This ashram grows from the depths of such a soul, from the depths of Vishwaguru Paramhans Swami Maheshwaranandaji. Such beings do not live for themselves, they live for us, for all of us.
1: And holy saints are Vah Sant. Sant is those are the Sant. Sa Ant have finished all kind of the desires, all complexes, jealous, this, that, all. Shamdrashti, equal visions. Shantos, satisfaction. Shanti, the peace.
0: As in any desert, here in this one, in the heart of Rajasthan, the key word is water. Here, the rains only fall during the monsoon, which year after year is becoming weaker and shorter. This is why construction of an artificial lake has begun as a key part of a wider project in harvesting rainwater. This lake will have the capacity to collect 250,000 cubic meters of water.

Very soon, we witnessed the first rains. Water flowed, life flowed. Here, each drop is a blessing. Each drop is a nectar for people, plants, and for animals. For such a blessing, something must be endured.

0: से ही जो बच्चे निकले हैं वो वेदों से भी अधिक है। वो भरो सागर से सहज तार लेते हैं।
1: The following day, there was the festival of the Dawn of Consciousness, the Light of Consciousness Festival. The day of Guru Purnima has dawned. Guru Purnima is the day of Gurudev's glory and the ancient verses of Guru Gita that are his hymn. All those who seek knowledge need a teacher, and one who seeks spiritual enlightenment finds a guru, a master, one who knows Atma and Paramatma, soul and God. India has kept the spiritual knowledge alive and attainable to all through direct interaction between guru and his disciple. This relationship always assumes the full commitment of the master and the surrender of a disciple.

The relationship between guru and disciple is one of the most supreme, most pure, and most meaningful things on this planet.

the warmness and love of the relationship between guru and disciple is expressed through Guru Puja, worship of the Guru, who is a living revelation of divinity. This worship is the fruit of the cognition of many wise men and saints of India. The essence of a guru is not what he says, not even what he does. The essence of a guru is what he is. His cognition and his abode in the divine embody him as Sat-Chit-Ananda, the supreme reality, supreme consciousness, and supreme bliss.

A Satguru is the supreme servant. He serves us with all his being in order to help us cure our most serious disease, the disease of ignorance, ignorance about our own true self. This ignorance has resulted in our divided selves, divided us from others, and divided us from God. An encounter with a guru leads us to oneness. This is why this is a day

The central celebration of Guru Purnima begins with a dramatization of the great epic, Ramayana. The actors are children from the school that is part of the

0: the main concern about of all the saints of this world were this moksha.
1: Sadhana is an inseparable part of every day.

India is known as a tourist destination, but for us the true beauty of India lies here, in a place which recalls the presence of the divine soul, Bhagavan Sridip Narayan Mahaprabhuji. This ashram in Barikatu is a true garden of memories of his satsangs. The light of his presence does not only dissolve here, but also in the small ashram outside the village where the perfect yogi spent decades of his long life. This little room testifies to the simplicity of one who was Purna, wholeness itself.

near Holy Guruji. Something of his life spent by Mahaprabhuji's side is passed on to those who know what they really thirst for. And he who seeks shall find.

With Guruji's blessing, Swamiji has organized a reforesting of the ashram's surroundings. On this day, under the slogan, "Turn the Desert Green," several thousand trees were planted. It is in Swamiji's nature to transform both jungles and deserts into gardens. Let life be long for these sprouts of hope. The future of nature is the future of mankind.

yet another visit to a place that was refined by the presence of one great soul. This home in Barikatu was often visited by Sri Mahaprabhuji's Guru, Paramyogeshwar Sri Depuriji. His spirit of Paravaragi, one who is fully detached and free in the world, the spirit of Shiva, has made this place an eternal magnet for all yogis and Guru Bhaktis.

0: Sometimes you stand on the certain spot of the earth, there is a kind of vibration and all negative thoughts come. And sometimes you make such an action and the whole life you will be sorry for that. So, when you don't know what to do, stay few steps away. You will see immediately your mind will change. This is Mahasamadhi of Devapuriji's. 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And the bhakta knows what it means to touch here.
1: To sajjano, satsang karte rehna, mahapurushon ka shramaran karte rehna, to tumhara jeevan sukhmay ho sakta hai. ग्रस्त का सन्यासी का कोई कारण नहीं है. साधना करेगा, अमृत पिएगा, वो ही अमर हो जाएगा. 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
2: The desire to be present at a Kumbh Mela took us on a long trip towards the Indian state of Maharashtra. Every 12 years in the town of Nasik, a Kumbh Mela takes place. It is the great spiritual festival of purification and a quest for the nectar of immortality. The 20-hour journey passed in the best of spirits.

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1: Immediately on arrival, Swamiji reminded us of the essence of Kumbh Mela symbolism.

0: So immortality, nectar is that which you can consume and consume, there's no end. And because it is a nectar, ambrosia, amrita, amritatva, amrita, amritatva, it takes towards the immortality. And that is beyond the time and the space.
1: Maharashtra is known as the Green Belt of India. Lord Rama, the great hero of the ancient epic, the Ramayana, spent 14 years in exile in the forests of this province. Here in Ellora, Hindus, Buddhists, and Jains monasteries in the form of caves are carved into the volcanic rocks, which are considered to be among the most beautiful, not only in India, but in the whole world. 34 caves were carved out between the 5th and 9th centuries AD. These breathtaking caves are real pearls for their exceptional reliefs, sculptures, and architecture. The true marvel at Ellora is this temple named Kailash, named after one of the Himalayan peaks, considered as Shiva's retreat. This is probably the largest monolithic structure in the world and is cut out of a single rock. Two million tons of stone were carted away to reveal this massive freestanding temple with lively depictions of Hindu pantheon gods. Although this temple is of gigantic proportion, it remains one of the masterpieces of ancient times.

This is India, and the full color of its people's spirit is on display. The procession went on for miles, bringing joy to all at every step. The honor of the first bath always belongs to Mahamandaleshwars. Mahamandaleshwars are the pearls of yoga, the spiritual jewels of India. Here, this unique country is again renewing its unity. The center of this unity are the saints, self-realized souls. Even though it was a cold, rainy, and windy dawn, people were overwhelmed by darshan, their meeting Swamiji, and other Mahamandaleshwars. Eventually, we reached the bathing shore. Here, the excitement was at its peak. It was not easy to find a way through the excited masses of people. Surrounded by his disciples, Swamiji solemnly took his holy dip. Everyone wanted to be a part of Swamiji's bathe. Everyone wanted to splash him with the water of the holy river. After the bath, a visit to Shiva's temple was inevitable. Unfortunately, only Hindus were permitted to enter the temple. However, what we saw from the outside was immensely rich in spiritual fever.

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1: Jai Guru Mahavandaleshwar Paramahansa Maheshwar.

Resting after the many hours of procession, we saw distant waterfalls coming from the mountains, whose peaks disappeared into the clouds. We decided to climb up to the first spring of the holy river Godavari. It seemed as if the waterfall was falling straight from the clouds. Our effort was repaid by the beauty of the landscape and the refreshing bath, which was so close to the sky.

In the vast desert of Rajasthan, it is a sanctuary for many beings. Some of them are agreeable. Some are gentle. Some hard-working. Some are even dangerous. The beauty is strength. The strength that is joy.

0: you can run away from anywhere, from anyone, from anything, but not from yourself. So this is time is for you to observe. When you sit in meditation, your Chidakash is a beautiful cinema hall. So let it play on the screen of your consciousness, the film of your intellect, and which is made by your emotional problems and your karmic, there is your karma.
1: Not all children in India have equal access to education. This is why the International Association Yoga in Daily Life has launched a program to financially support children from poor families. The program is called Gyanputra and involves a large number of schools. The children are provided with the necessary textbooks, equipment, and clothes. The greatest joy for those who give is the joy of those who receive. A year ago, a school was opened in the ashram for 250 pupils. Here, in this oasis of spirit, these children were given a high-quality facility, attention, and an education. They have been offered a future.
0: उठ जाते हैं, नींद नींद चली जाती है ना? पक्षी उठ जाते हैं, फूल खुल जाते हैं, सभी आदमी उठ जाते हैं कि भाई नींद उड़ो, उठो उठो, सूर्य उदय हो गया है, आज सूरज उग गया, उठो उठो, कहो कि नहीं कहो? तो ये रंग जो है वो जागृति का रंग है. काय का रंग है?
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the ashram transforms the ideals of mankind into reality. These cows have found their home in this gosala, an asylum for animals. This retreat is compassion in action. It provides shelter, food and veterinarian care to these noble creatures that were sick and therefore rejected. Here, they were given back their status as holy. The place where Gurudev resides is a magnet for all those who seek, and hence for these exotic sadhus.

0: When we are doing Karma Yoga, that time we shall observe our psychic condition, the psychic state of our being in that situation. Now, what you think? The Karma Yoga is such a technique where you can analyze your entire life and future life.
1: The source of strength to help others and ourselves lies in sadhana, in the practice of yoga. Only one who understands movement can control movement. Every movement is a sort of hunger. We only move when we have desires or fears. Only one who consciously masters the movements of the body, who masters the movements of breathing, who masters the movement of the mind, only he or she can reach the ultimate aim of every movement. That aim is Purna, completeness, our own divine completeness, which is realized only in the deepest stillness. This center offers a number of possibilities, not only for humanitarian work, but also for working on ourselves. But in order for the center itself to be completed, it needs much support. Everyone, every idea, and every contribution are welcomed. Here, nothing is in vain. The following days took us to Jodhpur, yet another of India's pearls. Here at the hill, over the city, in the ashram of Ajneshwari. Yoga and daily life has made it possible for these people to overcome their weaknesses, their stiffness, and their restlessness. Simple but beneficial yoga exercises have had an excellent effect. Touched by the strength of yoga, these people could hardly wait for the evening to see and hear Swamiji.
0: कहाँ तितिक्षा की, कहाँ सहन करने की शक्ति है? अरे थे कट ध्यान करियो, थारा ध्यान तो पगों में है तो कि हमारा पग दुखे। हमें तो उस निराकार के अंदर जाना है, चिदाकाश के अंदर यात्रा करनी है, हमें तो सूक्ष्म शरीर से यात्रा करनी है। कहाँ? हमारी स्वयं चिदाकाश के अंदर। और हमारा चिदाकाश कितना बड़ा है? हमारा चिदाकाश इतना बड़ा है, लंबा चौड़ा जितना ये पूरा ब्रह्मांड दिख रहा है।
1: To the delight of many, Swamiji conducted the morning sadhana. This morning the subject is meditation.
0: The liberation doesn't come through some postures of the body. The liberation will come through the knowledge and Guru Kripa.
2: Everything what's happening, I'm beyond this. 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And feel that I am relaxed. I am the bliss. I am the bliss.
1: Every evening, spiritual thirst was quenched by the words of the Guru.
0: Ushvayambhu Shiv. चैतन्य शिव जिनके द्वारा सूर्य चंद्र तारे ग्रह दृश्य अदृश्यमान शक्तियां गुण तत्व आदि की उत्पत्ति हुई और वही चैतन्य शिव स्वयंभू इस मनुष्य रूपी शरीर के अंदर विद्यमान है.
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1: 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This poet composed an ode to Swamiji on the spot.
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At Jadan Ashram, the great day has come. This is the day of Guruji's birthday, the day of the embodiment of a gigantic soul who all his life has emanated the beauty of love and unity between man and God. Unfortunately kept in hospital by illness, Guruji could not be with us. A stream of people flowed towards the ashram in order to participate in this admirable celebration. The guest of honor was the Chief Minister of Rajasthan, Sri Ashokji Gehlot. Mr. Ashokji Gehlot has been a guest at the ashram on several occasions and wanted to see how work was progressing. He was glad to see that not everybody waits for the government to do something for them.

0: and how much water we will take, but it's depending of our capacity.
1: Nezáleží to na svamidžím, kolik si vezmeme, kolik si z toho uchováme.

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0: 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Om Si Alak Bulichi, please come to us. 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

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Salutations to Srila Purjasiddha Peet Parampara. My Dhanvat Pranams to our beloved Gurudev, His Holiness Vishwaguru Mahamandalishwar Maheshwaranand Puriji. Good evening to all. But what makes a place beautiful, what makes a place nice, what makes a place livable? It's not the place itself, it's not the energies which this place holds, but it's the love and support which all of you give. All of us, when we sit here, when we are together, we bring that joy and we bring that energies to this place. The grace of the Gurudev, the blessings of the Gurudev is always here. But what makes that place full of light, full of joy, is all of us. When we come, gather here, sit together and unite and become one. We all have our individual paths. We all have our own duties in our day-to-day life. We all come from different places of the world or of New Zealand. We all have different things to do. But we still try to find time for certain things which makes us happy. And not only the external happiness, but the inner happiness which we are all looking for. And when we all come together and join here, that becomes satsang. What I was explaining in many satsangs, satsang, what does it mean? In Hindi, sang means gathering. And sat means truth. So where the gathering is full of truth, full of positivity, full of joy, that becomes satsang. And a place where there is negativity, where there is wrongdoings, lies, that place becomes kusang. So when we choose and make a choice between satsang or kusang, and we decide where we want to go, that is already the first step to inner happiness or fulfillment or whatever we are looking for. Because we have that viveka. Viveka means intuition power between what is right and what is wrong. We all can decide what is right for us and what is wrong for us. We all have that decision-making in our beautiful head. That's why God gave us 2 years, you know, and something between those 2 years. Put information in from here and put it out from here, right? So that's why we have 2 years, that we can put it here, then we have a brain to process it. The things that we like, we keep. The things we don't like, we let it out from the second year. But most of us think that most of the things are boring, so it just goes in and out. But the processing thing is in between. That's why we have such a big head. But that viveka is very important. In our day-to-day life, to make decisions, we need to use our viveka. To see what is right and what is wrong. To know what is right and what is wrong. And to help us. Sometimes we think we know everything. That is what? That is our ego speaking. That we know everything, there is nothing higher than us, we know absolutely everything. No. I also don't know everything, you also don't know everything. We all learn something from each other. Every day there is something that we can learn from each other. Every day there is something new which you will get to know, and every day there is something more beautiful which we can learn from each other. There's no one higher, no one lower, we all are one beautiful family sitting together and having a beautiful discussion about something new or something that we already know. If we already know, that's very good, because that's just a repetition. When we learn something at schools or colleges, what do? The teacher makes us read the same chapter again and again and again and again till we fall asleep in the backbench. But why does that repetition need to happen? Is because that we remember it again. Or if we forgot it, we again know about it, we again learn about it. And every time we read, let's say, a bhajan is a beautiful song which we sing, many different bhajans which we have. Every time I read a bhajan, doesn't matter if I heard it for the past 26 years of my life, I still learn something new from it. So even though if my lectures seem repetitive and many might say, oh, we heard this again and again, and Swamiji is teaching us for the past 50 years the same thing. Every time we listen to it, there is something that we can catch which we didn't catch in the previous time.
doesn't matter if we talk about four paths of yoga or if we talk about the eight

limbs of yoga. It doesn't matter if we talk about inner happiness and external happiness or all these topics. We all know it. But something new can come out of it in every discussion. So it doesn't matter if it's repeated again and again, maybe something new you can get out of it. So when we were talking about viveka, which means intuition power, it's at the end of the day our choice what we want to do in our lives. It's always our choice if we want to go, which path do we want to choose? Do we want to go out and party, or do we want to come here and have a beautiful time? But what makes it a beautiful time? Us. Singing, listening, feeling that joy from within. External joy we may get from so many things. We go to the beach, we may get that external joy of pleasure of seeing the beautiful nature. We go and visit a new country, something to see, something to learn. That's also external pleasure. We go for a concert, a rave party, or whatever you want to go to. There also you get that joy, but that joy disappears till the morning or last 1-2 days until you forget about it and something else happens. But the deeper meaning of life, the deeper thing that we are looking for is within us. And it is within all of us, doesn't matter which path we come from. We all have it within us, just it's a time for when it gets awakened and when we turn that button on. And most of the times we think that, oh, to turn it on, we have ourselves, we can do it by ourselves, we don't need anyone to tell us what to do. But in reality, somewhere we do. In the same way as we needed our parents to help us walk or teach us the first words, in the same way as we went to colleges and schools that the teachers could teach us something, in the same way, in the spiritual path, we need a guru. Why is that necessary? Because he's the one who is the bridge, or who is that boat who helps us cross that wavy ocean. It's not that we don't know or we don't have it within us. There is always something, even if we go into deep meditation or we sit for hours in silence, and something may open up. But to fully open and activate everything within us, there is something deeper which we need or which we look for. And that's why we need someone who guides us. You can call him a guide, you can call it a higher spirit, you can call him a guru, you can call him whatever you want. But according to my experience, we do need something for that click to happen. There are many other things that we can activate on our own just by reading books, but reading books without understanding it or without fully embodying that within us, it's not going to help. We can read 10 times the same book, but maybe there's some meaning which our ignorant, innocent mind does not know the meaning of. And for that, we need the explanation which is much more deeper than what is written. We have so many scriptures, we have so many books, so many techniques which we can practice, which we can read. But there's something which is much deeper than just the physical, superficial level of textbooks. There's something, some knowledge which is always hidden there. When we read a book, we can read it 10 times, and every time we read it, we'll find something new. Why? Because it doesn't matter if we're reading the same text again and again. There is some new thing that we heard somewhere which we can connect, which we can click, which we can understand. So most of the time, it's not that we are looking for peace, or we're all looking for peace. We all want peace in our lives. We all want to feel that joy. But it depends if we want to feel it in a temporary manner, if we want temporary joy, or we want long-term joy. Temporary joy, temporary peace, these all can be achieved by all this Maya. Maya means illusion world. I always say, don't run away from Maya. Don't run away from all these things which are here. Maya, how would you translate a Maya in English? Huh? Illusion, but like all this materialistic world. We all say run away from Maya, let Maya go. No, work with Maya. Because Maya is part of this world which we are living in. So we can't just run away from Maya. But if we live with it and we use it in the right way, in the right pattern, then
It works.

0: Because running away from it will not help in any way. If we have something, how to use it? If we have loads of money like Naginbhai, then what do you do with it? You have two options. You party hard, live your life until you end nowhere, or you utilize that for other things, for good things in life. Not only for ourselves, but also for the nature, for humanity, for charity, for anything. If things are used in a proper manner, if the flow of income or whatever is going in a proper manner, then it affects us in many different levels. And if it's spent and wasted and that type of maya where we are stuck in it and where we can't move forward from it. As human beings, we always need more and more and more. That's the human nature. Sorry. As human beings, we always want more. But there's a difference in wanting and needing. Do we need it or do we want it? Most of the time is we want it. It's not that we need it. Because what we need or what we have is more than enough most of the times. But that is santosha, contentment. We are santosha or? Yeah, santosha. Santosh means we have it, we know that we have it, and it's enough for us. But most of the time, even for food, our eyes and our tongue is much bigger than our belly. We want more. We see a nice pink boba tea, and I think, oh, nice, it's really tasty, let me try it. And then I try one sip, and it's not good. So in the same way, that's our eyes saying that, oh, this looks nice, this might be nice, but does my stomach need it? No. Does my tongue need it? Yes. That's again viveka, to choose. So no one is perfect. We all have flaws in our lives. We all want to experiment and try and do new things. But we need to realize in the difference between needing and wanting. Because most of the times we have everything that we need. We have enough to sustain our lives. We have enough to live our lives. We always will get. If we have that trust and faith, it will come. Doesn't matter from where it comes. That I learned in the past few years. When I gave up on wanting things, I don't know if I'm purely given up on wanting things, but working on it. It's a working process for all of us. But once we learn how to say, okay, I'm okay with this, then God knows from where, but life moves. Things function in their own way. You don't maybe get the exact thing that you wanted, you don't maybe get the specifics of anything, but it's functional and it's more than enough for us. But as I always say, the neighbor's grass always looks greener. Why? Because we don't know how much pesticides the neighbor used. At least our grass is naturally grown without any pesticides, so even if it's patchy, even if it's less green, it's still organic and it's still good. So let's be happy with that. We have a bicycle and our neighbor has a motorbike. Then our inner enemies, which I call them, which is kama, krodha, mada, lobha, ahankar, and irsya, which means anger, lust, jealousy, ego, envy, and greed. When these things awaken within us, then these emotions or these things come up. We have a bicycle, neighbor has a motorbike. Oh, I wish I would have that or I want that. Then what? We get a motorbike and the neighbor has a car. We're again in the same loop then. Oh, I want a car. Finally, we get a car and he gets a Lambo. Oh, I want that one. And when we get that one, that he will have a helicopter. And then if we have a helicopter, he'll have a private jet. So it's never going to be enough. We are never going to be satisfied. But when we realize that we have enough that we can live, we have enough that we can be happy, but it depends what is happiness for us. Is having everything but not having anything inside the true happiness? Or having nothing but being happy within everything? Because I know people, I have friends who are well off, and I ask them, are you happy? Yeah, this and this, but we have this. So I was like, yeah, great. So, and I met friends, I have friends who are not so well off, but they're happy. They even may be living in a smaller place, not so bougie, fancy, but very decent house. But they're happy with that. Even if there are 10 people, 15 people in that house, in that little house, they still cook their food, they eat together, they sit together, they have proper discussions and meals. That is true happiness. Not if you have a fancy mansion, a huge mansion where you have 70 servants and 5 people living in it, and all of them are on their phones and not maybe eating all at different times. That's not happiness. That is we having wealth and not knowing what to do with it. That's us wanting more, having enough, more than enough, but not knowing what to do and not giving us that peace. As much more we have, that more distracted, that more upset, that more sad we will be. So that dialogue, money buys happiness, I personally do not agree on that. Maybe some others may. I believe that when we find and that contentment within us and we are accepting for things, we are not expecting, do not have expectations, but acceptance to what we have. When we expect things from others or from ourselves or from anything around us and our expectations are not fulfilled, then what arises?
1: Anger,
0: disappointment, main two things. When things which we want or which we wish for it to happen, it doesn't happen, we are disappointed. Oh, I tried this and I wanted this and it didn't happen. Or I told this guy and he promised me to do this and he didn't do this, and then we get anger. Is that going to harm that other person? No. Anger is just harming us from within. It's eating us alive from within. It's not harming others. I can shout as long as I want, but if he's in peace from within, me shouting is not going to affect him. So us swearing, trying to punch that person, doing anything, but if that person has inner peace, it's not going to affect him. That's just us wasting our energy on something that does not need to be wasted upon. When we talk about brahmacharya, which immediately people reference it to lust and to celibacy, brahmacharya means self-control. Doesn't need to only go in that sexual part. When we say brahmacharya, that means also controlling ourselves from these within, anger, from all these other aspects. When we say brahmacharya, it means I am controlling myself from shouting at this person, even though I'm stuck in traffic for 2 hours and the guy behind me is honking and I want to do many things, but no. Just turn up the volume and the music and enjoy. Not so hard. But our inner self is going to be, nah, I will go and punch that guy. Is that going to harm anyone? No. It's just going to destroy our inner peace. We might be angry at many things. Even if we live in a closed space for a longer period of time with the same person or people, family, whatever, we might have fights, we might have arguments, we might have many dysfunctional things. But that is everywhere. Every place will have some type of dysfunctional aspects of the being. And that is normal everywhere. But how do we deal with it? That's our choice. How do we want to react on things? That is our choice. At the end of the day, what we want to do or what we don't want to do, that is going to be our choice. There's no one pushing us, there's no one forcing us. If we want to do something, we do it. If we don't want to do something, we don't. There's no one dragging us, there's no guru holding your hand and dragging you and say, this is the path, you have to follow me, you have to listen to me, otherwise your life will be a disaster. No one is saying that. You come to satsangs, it's your wish. You don't come to satsang, it's your wish. You gain something from it, it's your wish. You don't gain anything from it, it's again your wish. No one is forcing us to do anything in our lives. We do it because we feel the inclination towards that. We feel the pull towards something, and that's why we're interested in what we listen, we are interested in what we want to learn. If we're consistent with it or not, that is again our choice. We come, we try. That is Yoga Chitta Vritti Nirodha, or Patanjali always gave this Yoga Sutras. He never said, come, this is the only path, you have to choose this, there's no other choice for you. No. Come. Experiment. You like it, follow it. You don't like it, don't follow it. It's pretty simple. You like the yoga classes, enjoy it, you don't like the yoga classes, there are many others. There are many paths. There's nothing which is bounding us towards something. There's nothing which is gluing us towards that. It's just what feels right for us. When we find that part, what feels right for us, when we feel that inner peace from whatever, that is that inner peace. But to find that inner peace, we need something that is higher than us. Why? Because we know everything, but we need someone to open that click, open that channel, which makes everything flow. And for that, we need something to look up to. We all look up to someone, to our parents, to our friends, to a businessman, doesn't matter what. If you're a singer, you look up to some other singer which is much more famous and think, oh, I want to become like that. But in every aspect of life, there is someone who is teaching us something. We don't just learn something. Enlightenment is not instant. Moksha is not instant. Moksha means liberation. The only instant thing we have in this ashram is instant coffee. Nothing else is getting instant. Otherwise, rishis and munis and all the saints would not be doing great meditation for years and years for enlightenment. No. But the techniques have been passed down through this rishis and maharishis. And we have all the techniques. Just how to use those techniques is upon us. When we come into a spiritual path, why do we come to it? Because we see a higher meaning. We want to achieve something that is not achievable in this normal day-to-day living. But then when we integrate these two paths, these both aspects of life, a normal household living can also be enlightened. You don't need to wear orange and not get married and sit here and lecture others to get enlightened. No. You can get enlightenment from your home, but how? Because you need a guide, you need someone who is guiding us through that path. Someone who is showing us that path. And once we have the yams and niyams, which are the eight aspects of yoga, which means their eighth paths to yoga, or eight, how would you call it?
1: Principles.
0: Principles. Yam, niyam, asan, pranayam, pratyahar, dharana, dhyan, and samadhi. Sounds gibberish?
1: Yeah.
0: I mean, those of you who know it, it doesn't, but for many of you, it might sound very gibberish. So, yam and niyam is simplified as do and don'ts. Then comes asana and pranayam, which is the stretching in all type of different Pringle-like positions in tight leggings, right? That's yoga. Asanas is basically the exercise part of the yoga. Yoga does not mean just exercising. Yoga is a much bigger, deeper meaning. But the asanas part, then the pranayam, which is the technique of breathing, then comes pratyahar, which means withdrawal, dharana, concentration, dhyana, meditation, and samadhi is the last one, which we all want to jump to. We all want to feel that. Even for a cusp moment, we want to feel that samadhi. What is that? Samadhi is the deepest meditative state which you go into. But for that, you can't just jump to that. We need to start with do's and don'ts. So yam. Yam also has their inner functions, like ahimsa. We all talk about ahimsa. What is ahimsa? Not harming anyone.
1: Non-violence.
0: Non-violence doesn't mean, oh, I'm angry at him, I want to punch him, and I won't do that, that's non-violence, no. Non-violence means also if we say something to someone which may hurt the other person, refrain from doing that. Also for ourselves. Self-love is very important. Love is a big word. We all use it very easily. We just say, oh, love you, love you, love you. Do we mean it? Or we are just saying it because we want to give pleasure or give that sense of happiness to someone. Without love and without feeling, this world does not exist. If we are cooking food, it needs to be done with love and feeling. If we are talking, if I don't love what I'm doing, me sitting here and just blabbering is not going to help anyone. There needs to be some feeling within that I love doing this. I love carrying forward the message of Gurudev and I love doing it, that's why I'm doing it, then it will function. If me just sitting here forcefully, oh, you have to do it, it won't function. And if we love ourselves, then only we can love others. If we don't love ourselves, we're not going to be able to fully love anyone else, any other creature, the nature, nothing. So ahimsa, non-violence, also applies for ourselves. When we think, oh, I'm not so good, I'm not good enough, I'm this, I'm that. Saying bad things to ourselves is also not good. If we are saying non-violence, it doesn't mean you chopping off something or punching someone. That's non-violence, no? Also, self-love is very important. If we do not accept ourselves for who we are, we need to understand that we are the best versions of ourselves. We have everything that we want, or not want, we need. We are happy as we are. If not, happiness shall come. This Atma, Atma means the soul. That is the only thing which is Ajar and Amar, which means which is immortal. Rest, everything is perishable. This life which we got, this body which we got, this also goes. We are born and we die. In the same way as we open the closet in the morning and we choose out of our 100 billion clothing and say we don't have enough clothes and we buy more, that's a different problem. But when we look through it and we say, okay, today I'm going to wear this. In the same way, our Atma decides which clothing to wear. And when this Atma unites with that Paramatma, with that higher spirit, then that union frees us, liberates us, and that is what we want. But who helps us make that union is there. That's why we need a guide, or that's why we call it a guru. Guru, the literal meaning of guru doesn't mean anything. It means from darkness to light. It's not such a difficult word. The one who brings us from darkness to light. Which type of darkness? External darkness, internal darkness, any darkness which we are stuck in. But we need to realize that what comes shall pass. Nothing is permanent, nothing will remain. In our bhajans we sing, dhana daulat mahal khajana sab yahi reh jave re, which means money, palaces, houses, all these things will stay back, nothing will go with you. The only thing that will go with you is your good deeds and your karmas which you did in your life. That will go with. The love and respect which you gained from people, that will go with. All these other things which are here will not go with you. But still, we are so attached to these things because we feel that this is our pride, this is what we need, and this will free us. No, it won't. This is just binding us more. Spiderweb you call a cobweb, right? Yeah. How many of you saw a cobweb? Everyone. It's an interactive thing. You can talk. It's not me only talking. So many of us saw a cobweb. What happens when the insect gets stuck in it?
2: Can't get out.
0: Tries to get out, and it doesn't matter how much it tries to get out, it just gets more and more entangled into that web. In the same way, it's us human beings. We try to get out of it, we try our best, but it's doing nothing. It's just entangling us more into that illusional world full of this all materialistic things. So instead of trying to run away from it, work with it and go forward. And integrating spiritual aspects into our life is important because that is something which will give us inner joy, inner peace. Not saying you come immediately, bow down in front of the altar and start doing something. No, start with simple practices like chanting. You don't need to even chant or understanding mantras. Just sit in the presence of something like this, where there is bhajans, where there are kirtans, where you go into a meditative state, where you do your pranayam, breathing work, that's all initial stages. Or just practice this yam and niyam. First we talked about non-violence, then comes asteya, non-stealing. Non-stealing, we think, oh, let's go and rob a bank. That's not, and not doing that is non-stealing, no. Stealing someone's time is also asteya. How do we do that? By sitting and talking and talking, and doesn't matter if that is going in the other guy's brain or not, we just continue. That is us stealing someone else's time. Not necessary. Stealing someone's happiness, not necessary. So it's not only physical stealing where we go and steal something physically, no. If we are stealing something from someone in any possible way, physical or mental, that is also stealing. Then?
3: Aparigraha.
0: Aparigraha.
3: Non-accumulation.
0: Hmm?
3: Satya.
0: Yeah, satya, but aparigraha, how will you translate that one?
3: Non-accumulation.
0: Not to accumulate things that we already talked about, yeah. That we, yeah. Then satya, truth. Simple. Say the truth, it doesn't matter. Then we will say, oh, we will say something. We are just being honest. And then that might really affect or hurt the other person, but we say, oh, it's just me being honest. No, that's also not the best idea, because that is also then putting other things in place. So we try not to hurt someone. Doesn't mean that we have to be so honest and brutal that is affecting others, because that is doing other things. So satya, be truthful. It's better to be truthful than to say one lie and then make up 100 lies to cover the first lie. Truth. Then? Swadhyaya. Swadhyaya means repetition. That also we somewhat touched. That even if we know something, even if we heard something, it's okay to do swadhyaya. Swadhyaya means to repeat, repeat, repeat again and again. Even the mantra which we chant with our mala, mantra means a chant, a vibration, something that is much deeper than just the words of the chanting. Why do we repeat it again and again? Because that energy then flows within us. So swadhyaya is very important. Then Ishwar Paridhan, that's I think in niyams. So yam, niyam, the don'ts and do's. So the initial stages. This we all practice in our day-to-day life. Maybe we just don't know the Sanskrit meaning of what we are doing, but we are in one way or another way practicing all these things in our day-to-day life. But do we implement it in the right way or not? That is upon us to decide. No one else is going to decide what is right and what is wrong except ourselves. And that clarity, that right path which we need to choose, that is upon us. There are four types of kripas. Kripas means blessings. Our Holy Guruji, Swamiji's master. Where is the photo? Completely on the left. He used to say, there are four types of blessings. The first one, because talking as what's said in the Indian mythology or in the Shastras, which are our scriptures, there are four types of blessings. First blessing is the blessing of the god or goddesses, that we got this human life. It is said that there are 8.4 million creatures in this world. All different types of. Then they are divided into three aspects. Jalchar, Nabchar, Thalchar, Nabchar, which means Jalchar, which means those who live in the water. Thalchar means those who live on the land. And Nabchar means those who live in the sky. So all these different type of insects, creatures, big, small, doesn't matter what, they all are part of this world. Then after crossing all of these, finally we are given this human birth. So when we got this human birth, we should take care of it, we should nurture it, and we should take it forward in the right manner, not that we are wasting our time. Because that's why it is said that the first kripa, or the first blessing, is the blessing of the god and goddesses that we got this human birth. Then comes the second kripa, which means the second blessing, which is Shastra kripa. The blessings of the scriptures. Any type of knowledge which we are getting within us, any type of knowledge which goes within our brains, doesn't matter if it's in our school, college, our books, any book. If that knowledge is going within us, that is the blessings of the kripa of the scripture. The third one which we have is Guru kripa, which means the blessings or the guidance and protection of a master, because when we have that, then we are in ultimate bliss. But he said that the fourth blessing is the most important, which means khud ki kripa, the blessings or the guidance from ourselves, because no one will push us, no one will force us. At the end of the day, it's our decision to make a certain decision. It's our willingness, it's our pull towards a certain thing if we want to do it or not wanting to do it. That implements in anything and everything in our lives. But worries stop us in between. We are worried about this, we are worried about that. But the worries are created by us. No one else is creating. Again, repetition for those who were in Auckland. In reality, maybe 0.1% of those things we imagine might happen will happen in reality. Most of the time we are just worrying about things that do not exist or that may not even happen. But our mind, subconsciously or consciously, is thinking about many things. That's why our mind is called as a monkey mind. Why? Because monkey is restless. In the same way, our mind is restless. How many of you have been to Australia?
2: All of them.
0: Yeah, that's why I picked something nearby. And how many of our minds are now in Australia? Imagining something in Australia.
2: Sydney Opera House.
0: So that's the thing. We are here, we are sitting in satsang, we are listening, we are talking, we are in this beautiful company. But our mind can be so fast that it can go anywhere. If we are concentrated towards something that we are doing, doesn't matter what we do, our mind and consciousness should be aligned in what we are doing. If we are sitting together in this satsang-like atmosphere, then we'll be present here. But did I leave my car on? Did I leave my AC on? Did I leave this on? Did I fold my beddings before getting out of bed? Did I leave the coffee machine on? Or I need to do this and this and this when I get back home. I need to cook dinner for my family. Is my kid fine in the other side of the world? So many thoughts come. Someone came to Swamiji and said, oh, I did my mala for past 3 years and I believe that I'm enlightened. He said, yeah, try doing your mala 3 minutes without a phone. Then we will see. So that's the problem. We are distracted by many things. And our mind being restless makes it much more harder for us to concentrate on something. But when we practice concentration, which means dharana, then we activate certain things which calms us down, which again comes back to the inner peace and inner joy which we're looking for. Because until we are not focused and concentrated on the thing that we are doing, we won't find or feel that peace. Or if we do feel that peace, it will be very momentary. If we want long term, we need to be focused on whatsoever we're doing. When we're on our phones, be concentrated on social media. I don't say don't use your phones because I also use my phone. But concentration on that specific thing. Now we are here, let's enjoy and let's be together and let's enjoy this time. When we're at home with our family, with our children, with our partner, with ourselves, as we are, let's then enjoy that time. Everything has kal and desh, time and space. When we are here, this is the time and space for us to be here. When you're at home, you have that things. Everything has certain time, certain space to be done. And whatever happens, happens for a reason. Whatever happens is happening good for us. As I said previously also, the blue sky is us. The clouds are the problems. Now, if it's white clouds like they are now, it's okay. If it's slightly darker clouds, grayish, some problems. Dark, heavy, black clouds, thundering, raining, big problems. But did you ever see any cloud stay on one place for a longer period of time?
2: No.
0: Same way, the blue sky is constant, that is our life. The clouds come and go. So problems come and go. Life without problems would become boring. Do we like boring? No. That's why we create problems for ourselves, to make our life not boring anymore. Why? Because who likes boring? We like more juice, more masala, we call it in India. We want something happening in our lives. And if nothing happens in our lives, we create something that makes it happen. But just know that that blue sky is there. Maybe it's not visible for a certain period of time, but it is there. These clouds come and go. So problems will come and go. Nothing is permanent. But the problem with us is, when happy moments are there, we don't enjoy it. What do? Our mind makes us think, what will happen after this? Which problem is waiting around the corner? And when sad moments come, same thing. We don't then think about the future. We're thinking, oh, how deeper can this go? How worse can it get? So are we trying to find happiness ever? Because when there is happiness, we are more worried about when it will end. And when there is sad moments, we are just getting deeper and deeper and deeper into it. So just know, when sad moments come, just know, okay, this shall also pass, happy moments will come. And when happy moments are there, try to enjoy it instead of being worried about when it will end and what is next. Our life is a constant journey. But how do we live our lives is in our hands again. We are living it. We are the ones who are living that lives. We all have our own individual lives. We all have our individual type of living, way of living. But how do we live it? In our hands. As Gurudev always said, world peace in our hands? Mm-hmm. Yeah. So when we want world peace or inner peace or any type of peace, it is in our hands. He or me or someone cannot just throw peace at you and now you're going to be peaceful and happy. The techniques are taught by them. But if we follow those techniques or not, our wish. We can, Madhuramji or Sevadevi or all yoga teachers who are sitting here can say, this pose is good for your back and this pose is good for this and this pose is good for that. Or it's in the book and we read it, yeah. And then we just say, okay, good. But if we practice it, we might feel the difference. If we don't practice it, we don't see the difference. So it's for us to practice or not to practice something. It's for us to follow or not to follow something. I'm not saying to blindly follow something that you don't know. But give it a shot. There's no harm in that. There's no harm in experimenting. You might have experienced and experimented so many things in your lifespan that experimenting something more is not going to harm you in any way. How many of you experimented very interesting things in my age? Just go back in your head and imagine what all you were doing when you were 26. So, trying something which will give us inner peace, some techniques like mantra, like just listening, like even when I say, when people ask, oh, what is the meaning of this mantra and this and that, I said, you don't need to know the meaning. Just close your eyes and enjoy the energy which flows through. Close your eyes. You don't need to, I'm not forcing you to, it's again your wish to, but if you wish, please do. Namo Sananta. Just feel the energy of the mantra. Just try to, you don't need to understand a single word of it. Just feel it. Feel the energy flowing through your body. Namo Sanantaya Sahasramurtaye Sahasrapadakshishiroruhave Sahasranamne Purushaya Shashvate Sahasrakoti Yogadharine Namaha Namaha Kamalanabhaya Namaste Jalasahine Namaste Keshavananta Vasudeva Namostute 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So even if we understand a meaning of a mantra, even if we're not, if we don't, these are some vibration, some sound which affects us internally, which may give us different feelings, different understandings. We don't need to understand the literal meaning of what the mantra chant means. But it has certain healing powers. Like let's say Mahamrityunjaya mantra. That is for longevity of life, for health. These things can be given by Mahamrityunjaya mantra. So even if we can chant it or not, even if we just listen to it. Om Trayambakam Yajamahe Sugandhim Pushti Vardhanam Urvarukameva Bandhanat Mrityor Mukshiyam Amritat. So this is for long health, this is for health and for long life. So many mantras, there are so many mantras. So all these mantras are not a religious practice, it's not something that you need to follow, but it is the vibration which can be felt. If we are doing some rituals, if we are doing without trust, nothing happens. Without faith, without trust in, if you don't trust a person and that person said, can I borrow your car? You don't have trust, why would you? But if you have trust, you get the car, you get your job done and things function. But for that you need to have trust. So in the same way, when you trust something or someone, if you would like a chair, there's a chair, you can sit on the chair. You're okay? Cool. So when you need trust, not you need, when you have trust or faith, then many things move on. When we don't have trust and faith, then many times it may feel like we are stuck or we want, or why we are here or what are we doing. What are we doing is a good question. Bhagavad Pad Shri Shankaracharya said, Koham kadamdam jatam kove karta sa vidyate. Who am I? We need to ask these questions to ourselves. Who am I? Why am I here? What is the reason of my existence? From where did I originate? These are self-inquiry questions. We have to ask ourselves these. Then the answer comes, Aham Brahmasmi. That Aham, which means I, is not that egoistic I. This is the realization that I am the Brahman. Brahman means I am that Atma, and that Atma, that soul, is uniting or wanting to unite with the Paramatma. When Atma and Paramatma, which means the soul and the higher spirit, unite, that blossoms something much more deeper, much more beautiful. But that realization is given or helped to achieve by a grace of a master. In simple language, we are in a illusional world, which is a sea. In that sea, there is a boat. In the same way where there's a, okay, one first example. There's a river and there's a thin plank like this. And a child is walking on the plank. But when he holds the hand of his parents, one parent or both parents, he has that trust and faith that nothing will happen to me, and he or she will cross that plank very easily. Without any support from both sides, fear, we are scared, there are many emotions with. So in the same way, when we have that trust or faith within that master or within our guru, he helps us cross that. But it's our choice if we want to step foot into that boat. But once we do step foot in that boat, then we know that this all wavy, illusional world of this ocean will be easily crossed. Why? Because we have trust and faith. And we sing in our prayers every day. Rama Krishna se kaun bade usne bhi guru keen. Which means Lord Rama and Lord Krishna, who were the incarnations of Lord Vishnu, when they incarnated to this world, they also had to find a guru. Why? Because without a guru, many things are not possible. But it's not, I'm not telling you that you need to find one. I'm not telling you that you, what you need to do or what not. That is your inner viveka, your intellect, telling you what is right or what is wrong. just telling, many things move, many things function when we have some type of guidance in our life. Some deeper guidance. Many may say, we know everything, we have everything. That is our ego speaking. Every time there is something new to learn, so there is no harm in testing. Call it a testing period. You like it, you don't like it, up to you. Give it a chance. There's no harm in giving things a chance, but there is a harm in giving up. In the same way as you're climbing a mountain or a tall building with many staircases, when we get tired, we sit down, we take a break, we drink water, we don't just run down the mountain back and everything goes down the drain, no. We take a break. In the same way in life, challenges come. In our spiritual path, challenges come. What do? We sit down, take a break, drink some water, whatever you need, take your time, and then continue going upwards. But these inner enemies, jealousy, ego, anger, this is not doing any harm to others, it is just pulling us down, pulling our energies, positive energies, our spiritual practices, everything goes down the drain when these things awake. And it's much harder than to climb again up, and then again something happens and you go back down. So when you feel anger, try to understand, why do we feel that anger? Why are we angry at someone? Why is that emotion being awakened? I was talking with someone a few days back and we gave it a name, buffer period. When those emotions awake, take a break, step back, realize why that emotion has awakened within you. Why is that? Is that you or is that other person, or you're projecting something from the other person? There's always a reason why something is happening. Even within us, why things, our emotions are raised, doesn't matter what type of emotions. Understand that and then react on it. And helped me personally a lot. After I followed that, I call it the buffer period. When something comes, don't react immediately. Take a step back, understand the whole situation, then see what to do or what not. Because in the heat of moment, what our first reaction will be might not be the best decision. But when we give it a chance, when we step back, when we understand the situation, when we believe in the higher spirit or whatever you want to believe in, for me, I believe in my master, and I believe that Naham Karta Prabhudip Karta Mahaprabhudip Karta Hi Kevalam, which means I am not the doer, he is the doer. When we understand that this Atma, this body is not the doer, the Atma, the soul is the one who is observing. Whatever is happening will happen, whatever will not happen will not happen, it's not in our hands. Can we see the future? I can't. Can we? Yes, no, something. No. Thank you. Can we go back in the past and change the past? No. So if we can't do it, then why do we bother thinking about it so much? What happened in the past, we are human beings. We all make mistakes. If we wouldn't make mistakes, we would be gods, not humans. So if we make mistakes, it's good. It's an indication that we are humans. Congratulations. So if we are making mistakes, we learn from our mistakes and we learn how to not repeat it. We don't go into that regret mode and destroy half of our day or half of our life contemplating why did we do it. We did it, it happened, past, let it go. I know letting go is hard. Once we do, and once we surrender, I don't say that you need to surrender. I'm saying I did that, it works for me. You want to do it, up to you. But once I surrendered and I said, my problems are yours, my happiness is yours, my sadness is yours, everything of mine is yours, my life became much more simpler. People ask me, what are you thinking about? I love this answer. They don't love it. I love it. I say, nothing. They say, how can you think about nothing? I said, I don't know, but I just don't. But my life is much more peaceful after I started surrendering. It works for you, it doesn't work for you, your personal thing. It works for me. I'm happy with that. That is something that gives me inner joy and inner peace. Letting go of things. Sometimes it's hard to let go of things. Let go of relationships, let go of friendships, let go of thoughts, let go of this, let go of that. But once we do, life becomes much more pleasant, much more peaceful, and we find or feel that inner joy. But most of the time we are holding on to something, some emotion. We are holding on to something that happened in the past. And until we don't let that specific memory or specific thing or specific whatever you're holding on to, let it go, you will feel something has dropped off and you became much more lighter. But until we hold on, that is attachment. Attachment is not, oh, I'm attached to my beard, which I was last year.

0: So attachment is not when I was growing my old hair and now I liked my hair. Yeah, that is also attachment. But I'm talking about attachment which is harming us from inside. This beard and hair shaved off this year, next year I'll again grow it. Doesn't matter. That attachment is different attachment. I'm talking about the inner attachment where we are holding on to something which is somewhere deep in. But when we let go of that, we will feel much more lighter. We all have something inside of us which we are attached to, which we are holding on to, which we are grasping on to. Let that go. You'll feel that peace. And future, I wish I will do this. That's all, no, that I wish for this to happen. What if this will happen? If is future. We don't know it. We don't see it. Let it be. When it comes, we will deal with it. Until it doesn't come, let it be. Enjoy, be now, here in the moment. Be happy, be present in whatever we are doing. But it's hard to let things go. It's hard to be, just be. But try to be doing nothing. Try to just be in the moment. You'll feel that peace. You'll see that whatever you're doing, if you are being concentrated in that specific thing while doing that without worrying and wondering about absolutely everything else in the world, you will start feeling that joy, you will start feeling that peace. But until we are distracted, which all of us are, that's human nature. Like I'm sitting here and there's a bird chirping there, my thought will go there. No, I'm here. Things around us will always happen. Even if you're sitting in meditation and something smashes in the kitchen, let it be. What will go wrong if you just let it be? Doesn't matter if someone else dropped it, doesn't matter if the wind dropped it, whatever. It can be dealt afterwards. Right now, I'm focused on meditating, or right now, I'm focused on reading, or right now, I'm focused on work. Doesn't matter how boring that work is, but it has to be done. So let's just concentrate on it with full feelings and understanding, and let's get it done with, and then we are free to do other things. But if we are working and having in our minds 100 billion different things that we want to do or have to do later, we won't concentrate, and it will take much more longer time to finish whatever we are doing. So just first step, try. I'm not saying let it go, but try to let things go. How things are happening, how not, let them happen. In their own pace, in their own speed, in their own way, things will move on. Life moves on, let alone relationship, let alone other million other things. Everything has to move on. Even us as human beings, we have to move on. But hopefully, at least ours, ultimate goal is to be free from this circle of death and birth. Swamiji gave a very nice example which I use in most of my lectures, not only often but most of them. First we are mother's lap and cradle. Mother's lap, cradle, mother's lap, cradle. Then after that, school, home, school, home, school, home. Then finally you're done with that like me, then we think we are free, then no. Work, home, work, home, work, home, work, home. Then finally, after we are hit a certain age, then what?
1: Retirement.
0: Pension. But Swamiji used to say, yeah, retirement, pension, whatever. But Swamiji used to say, it's not pension, it's tension. Why is it tension? Because then we start with hospital, home, hospital, home, hospital, home. Then finally, when we are done with that, we think we are free, we die. We are not, because then it's death and birth, death and birth, death and birth. But when we have a higher understanding of ourselves, when we move on to that spiritual journey and that spiritual path, we realize that this Atma is the one which is mortal, rest, everything is immortal. And when we are not attached to it, then hopefully we get freed from this circle of death and birth, and we can be attain the higher consciousness, which is liberation and moksha, which frees us from this cycle of death and birth. I know it sounds very, how would you call it, very deep.
2: Nice.
0: Yeah, very nice, you know. It's not something negative which I'm talking about. death comes to all of us. It's not something that we can avoid. So what's wrong in talking about it? And it is true that this cycle is there.

0: So.
1: Most of the time when I'm speaking, it's not me speaking. That's what I say. When I sit on this, then it's, I just believe Naam Karta and what comes through, comes through. Once I'm off this, then it's me. So don't mind me speaking, whatever, because it flows. That's the meaning of parampara. That's the meaning of lineage. That means that it flows. You close your eyes and you believe that there is someone else and then they channel through. It's not me. Once I'm off this, then I'll be a different 26-year-old kid who will be talking to you.

Om Shanti, Shanti, Shanti. Thank you. Now its opening ceremony is done. Salutation to the cosmic light, Lord of our hearts. Omniscient and omnipresent, in the divine presence of the cosmic self. Very good evening, dear brothers and sisters. Welcome you all here in this beautiful venue, the park, the college, agriculture college in Vep, Hungary. Also, I would like to greet all the international bhaktas who is watching the webcast in different part of the world, Australia, New Zealand, Africa, America, Canada, South America. So we will have one beautiful bhajan. That means anandoham, anandoham, anandam, brahmanandam. Anandoham means I am blissful. I have the divine bliss within me.

0: Pranam.
1: Stop. Let's say, when someone tells you, you are a very nice person, how do you feel? It's not only your ego, but really you feel happy, relaxed. Or if someone tells you, you are an ugly one, bloody one, how unhappy you feel. Similarly, when we sing some song or we think something, if it is a beautiful, divine, it purifies the negative vibration from your body. It creates a boundary, a protection, what we call bulletproof, so that no negative energies can enter in your individual phenomenon. As soon as you think negative, doesn't matter towards whom or towards what or towards yourself. Poison is a poison. If you give someone else, or you put somewhere on the plants, or you take yourself, poison has its effect. Similarly, the power of your thoughts has immense of energy, vibration, or capacity to purify the negative vibrations. It's not the thought of your brain. It's not a thought and feeling from your heart. It's not from this body, neither from this intellect, nor from your soul, but from your real self, the Atma. Soul is not the Atma. Soul is individual and Atma is a universal. So within thyself, that tendency is there, that energy is there, the power is there, which has influenced and it has the power to purify all negative vibration from the body as well as surrounding. So, when you sing something, then you feel through and through. Within you is the fountain of joy, and within you is the ocean of the bliss. Within you is the immortal self. Kill this little I and lead a divine life. So each spiritual song, spiritual poem purifies our body, mind, and consciousness. The result? Our soul will be liberated from those karmas or the destinies and will lead itself towards the cosmic light, to the origin. every entity is searching day and night happiness. Doesn't matter which kind of creature it is, human, animals, birds, reptiles, mosquitoes, flies, bacterians, searching for the happiness. We human, day and night we are trying hard to be happy. But that kind of happiness which remains forever, this material happiness is like bubbles on the water. Very soon will just pop up or destroy it. But second happiness, that's called God. If you believe in God, or if you don't believe in God, that does not make difference. That God which we all believe and should believe is only one. And that's called Nityam Sudham Nirakaram Niranjanam Nityabodhaya Chidanandam. Everlasting, immortal,

pure wisdom, pure consciousness, formless, nameless, only the God one has no form, no name, nothing, but it is there. Time to time, some supreme power incarnates or manifestates on our planet that we may call also the God. But the God which we cannot measure, we cannot put in one small form, and that's why we call Almighty. He is love, He is the truth, He is the pure consciousness, He is that Atma, and that is our reality. Our origin. If I will throw this piece of remote controller into the sky, it will come back to the earth. What we call gravity. But in spirituality, something different than the gravity. Because the origin of this little material which I have in my hand is the earth. The biggest part of this is here. And so this small one again would like to come and join origin, the biggest part. Similarly, every creature is a part of that universal one. And they are searching to come back to the origin. The final destination is to merge into oneness. If you believe that you are a soul, individual, and God separate, still you will feel this duality. One saint says in a beautiful poem, that's in Hindi language, translation is like this, something. When I was here, he was not there. Now he is here, but I am not there. Because the street of the love is so narrow, two cannot walk together. Two has to become one. That's what in English, very nice word, it's called marriage. It's a very good word. What means marriage? The same word you can use it for the road. When the two roads comes together, when two roads marry there. It means becoming one. If the husband and wife have not the same feelings, opinion and everything, then there is a duality, there is a dangerous of the separation, because you didn't merge into oneness. And that was the purpose of marriage, to have a happy and good family. But you must think, find out the time and everything, if you want to merge into it or not. Now in this Kali Yuga, in modern time, we say,